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0: Why some people like everything and some are more picky. 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

0: If you were a giraffe, what is the first thing you'd do and why?
1: Probably run wild, because I think that giraffes, like, when they run, they look hilarious because, like, their long legs are, like, so, like, unproportional to their body. So it's like, and they look like very long sticks that they're walking on. Like, have you ever been to a circus and they're, like, standing on those sticks? Like, it just looks like that, and I think it'd be hilarious to watch. Like, I would probably run and hope that I don't fall over and hope they don't post it on Instagram.
0: What gets you pumped up?
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could he not be the greatest? In my bed undercovers when undercovers had raided. My presence is happy, belated. Fashionably late, I'm just glad that you made it. The best is yet to come, I'm just glad that you waited. They all say they real till it's time to appraise it. I seen them come and go, you only the latest. But who am I to

0: face.
1: A lot of damaged souls, I done damaged those. And in my arrogance, took a camera pose. Caught with a trunk, the berry man of Lowe's. They sing a different tune when the slammer closed. From the concrete grew a rose. They give you rape talk, I give you faith talk. Blindfolded on this road, watch me faith walk. Just hold on to your brother when his faith lost.

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1: Rob, a man who is passionate about teaching music from Methuen.
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0: you were a giraffe, what is the first thing you would do and why?
1: I'd have probably climbed to a very tall skyscraper. Because then, like, I'd be the tallest thing in the world. Yeah.
0: That sounds like fun. Being the tallest thing in the world. What's something that pumps you up?
1: I'd say a good song. Yeah, a good song. Maybe, like, an Afrobeat song. Just to get the vibes. You know, all you need is a good beat, I feel. That's, at least for me, a good beat just, like, makes me energized.
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1: Yeah.
0: I'll just go to bed. I'm tired.
1: I want to watch Friends with you.

0: Yo, what's good? This is your boy Abe.
1: All right, that's what's up.
0: Honestly, if I was a giraffe, I would just be, you know, like out and about my day, just walking around, like minding my own business, just doing me. Something that motivates me, like me personally, just getting up, doing me, and like focusing on work and music, because first of all, you got to get that bag. So then just getting to the bag first helps me get to where I want with my music.
1: So I pumped you up?
0: Yes, sir.
1: All right. Thank you, man.
0: No problem.
1: 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Hey, this is Kenneth. We're here with
2: Nathan.
1: First question is, if you were a giraffe, what is the first thing
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3: Hello, hello. 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I guess we can start with you.
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4: Hi, everybody. This is Madeline. I never get to be on radio, but I'm so excited. I'm the co-founder and executive director of Zoomix, and it's nice to be down here.
5: And I'm Jane, and I used to be a part of Zoomix when it first started, and I love Zoomix. I've never stopped loving Zoomix.
3: So how are we feeling today or tonight? You know, Good. One out of ten, and let's pull a question from the question box. If you opened a store, what would you sell, and what would be its name?
5: Wow.
4: I can start just to give Jane and Paul a little time to think. Okay, so on a scale of 1 to 10, how am I feeling? I'm very excited to be here, so I think I'm straight up there, like... Yeah, I'm a 10. I'm a good old round 10. I also have to say I'm very happy for the kind of cooler, rainy weather that we're having out there because we've been in such a drought, so it's nice to have rain as a change. So I don't know because that was like a, you know, you literally pulled that out of a hat. But I would say recently I was actually talking with a friend of mine about a kind of cool business idea, which was I've been spending a lot of time, unfortunately, in hospitals recently and seeing all the different patients that are there and, you know, befriending a lot of them and stuff like that. And when people are in the hospital, they have to wear those little hospital johnnies. And when people wear those hospital johnnies, they all look the same because they're all in hospital johnnies and they all look like pajamas. You know, that's basically what they are. But the reason people wear hospital johnnies is because it's easy to get them on and off. But the reason that people like to choose their own clothes is because it helps you express who you are in a kind of creative manner. And recently, when my dad was in the hospital, one of his unbelievably beautiful caretakers bought him some beautiful kind of nightshirt things. They're like ethnic, almost like batik looking nightshirts, very artistic, and modified them so they functioned like a johnny. So she split them up the back and put little ties on them so that you could get in and out of them really easily. And as soon as my dad put those on, he was an artist again as opposed to a patient. And that was like a monumental change in what it felt like to be with him and what it felt like for him to be in the hospital. And I thought particularly about teens who are in the hospital who... you know, we have another dear friend whose daughter is in the hospital right now, and she's getting treatment, long-term treatment for cancer, and it's a very difficult road that she's on. But if she were able to wear beautiful clothes and to feel like she could kind of grasp a bit of her identity back and not have it just be like, you're sick, that would be a really beautiful gift to give to people. So the idea that I was trying to share with my friend is that she and her mother should go into business of making these little johnnies. And we had a lot of other ideas about it. But and then what would the name of, I don't even know if it would be a store. I feel like it just needs to be a corner of the gift shop at the hospital. It doesn't even have to be its own store.
5: They like
4: and
5: that.
4: I think that the name of it, what would it be? Maybe just Shine Brightly.
2: Mm-hmm. Oh, nice.
4: Yeah. Who wants to go next?
2: Okay, I'm feeling like a 7.5 today. Also happy for the change in weather a little bit. And I just immediately went to record store because that's what I've wanted, like, since I was young, was to, like, work in a record shop and just be around records all day and talking to people about music and the music they love. And
4: help. Paolo, when you say records, do you literally mean vinyl or do you mean just a music store, any kind of anything?
2: I guess I imagine CDs, but I, like...
6: Oh, that's so interesting.
2: When I first, like, when I was younger. But now I imagine, like, there's vinyl and there are CDs, mm-hmm. Mainly. And I think it would be called... Records for You. I don't know, something.
4: Catchy.
2: Yeah, something, yeah. Something like that, but... Yeah, just simple, just a way to be around people that love music. And
4: we should talk because I think it's a fabulous idea. And actually, I want to introduce you to one of our alumni who has, he has a small business in Faneuil Hall, actually. And he runs it off of those, do you know those carts that are like in all over Boston, those little little carts that you can sell stuff on? Wow. They're cute carts.
6: Yeah.
4: He has two carts at Faneuil Hall, and one of them is all kind of Boston memorabilia stuff, but the other one is the cart that he just opened, and he's been wanting to do it forever, and it has two sides, and one side of it is all stuff from his culture, so he is Latin American, and so that whole side has just really beautiful clothing. I think he's Peruvian, I hope I'm saying that correctly, I could be wrong, but beautiful clothing and trinkets and things from his country, and then the other side is all music stuff, including awesome records, and he curates the records, so it's a really nice little collection, and then also like cool band t-shirts and stickers and things like that. So it's his tiny little record shop. Good idea.
2: I love that.
3: Yeah, so I'm feeling like a 9 out of 10 or maybe an 8. I was a 10 out of 10 in the morning because I got a lot of sleep.
4: Nice.
3: Something, if I would, like, open a store and I was to sell something, you know, I love stationery, all pens and pencils, so I think I would probably have some kind of, like, mechanical, like, coolly engineered mechanical pencil, and I'd have it be a 0.5, just because I'm a nerd, and, I would sell as high quality mechanical pens or pencils.
4: Is 0.5 really cool. The thickness of the lead?
6: Wow, yeah. You're giving people ideas of gifts to give you. That's so interesting to know that about you.
3: Yeah, so that's what I do.
4: Amazing.
3: And of
4: and
3: course,
4: what would it be called?
3: I don't know. How about that's a good.
4: What's your point?
3: I guess that's a good slogan, I guess. I don't really got a name. You know, it takes a while to make a name. So
2: true.
3: That would be a work in progress.
6: Names can be hard. So it's funny because all I could think of was that when I was young, my mom kind of like taught me the idea that you could go on the garbage collection night and go into like nice neighborhoods and see what they were throwing out and that you could find stuff or that in the Goodwill and things like that. And so I think I would like to have a store where I like found all this stuff from the trash that people were throwing away and brought it into the store. And kind of, I would like to just give it away. Like, you could just come and like take it, you know? And, 'cause to me, like, I don't know, the fun is really more like finding cool stuff amongst like not to go into like a department store. You know exactly what you're going to see and it's going to look like everything else. It's in any department store, but you go into this place and like you pull out all this stuff and like, ooh, wow, this is really great. And so I think that would be my shop. And when I did move to New York City and I had to move down into a smaller apartment and I had to get rid of, I had like spent my entire life like finding things for like a quarter or $5 or whatever. And I had a lot
4: treasures.
6: Of space.
4: Treasures, not just
6: treasures.
4: Space.
6: Like, and I basically had to get rid of it. And I set up, like I said, come to my shop and I set it up in my apartment and everything is free. The only thing is you have to take it away. You cannot leave it here. And so maybe that would be my shop. I don't know. I did just hear about a guy who, like, would go through the, that's not the Goodwill, but he went through a shop. He lived in, I think, Seattle, and he found an original Wilt Chamberlain basketball player. It turned out, he saw it, and it turned out to be like an original warm-up jersey that Wilt Chamberlain actually wore that was made for him. And actually, he paid $3.07 for it, and Sotheby's is auctioning it off.
4: Wow.
6: And the last time I looked, it was like, had $85,000. So, I don't know. That was a long story.
3: Okay. So, thank you for that. Moving on. This segment. Okay, yeah, I know, right? I don't know, a good transition. You guys are, this, like, during the show, I want to explore some punk rock, just some punk and a little bit of metal. We're going to mix that in. And, I wanted to know, like, what is, like, can you describe to me, like, what punk rock is or what punk is and that kind of movement?
4: Jane, do you want to take a stab at that first?
6: You know, that's actually a very, like, potentially controversial prep.
3: Okay, then what is it? Like, what is it?
6: So, to me, it's like something that happened in the late 70s, starting in the U.S. and Great Britain, for the most part, and the Sex Pistols and the New York Dolls and in various parts of... and it was very, like, do-it-yourself, like... music and like not like people that were necessarily like adept at playing their instruments, and that it was kind of rebellious and anti whatever was going on. But there's people that think there's a such thing as 60s punk, and so they go back and look at the antecedents of from in the 60s and say like, and I'm like, no, there can't be 60s punk. It wasn't punk until then. But so I think you asked a very like serious question, but that's how I would answer it. How would you answer it?
4: Well, the way I plugged into it was mostly as an observer. So I feel like I was almost like a sociologist in a room watching things like, you know, or a scientist just kind of watching mad science happen. I think more than anything it was an attitude and a response to oppression. And so the attitude was like, you know, if you try to hold a whole segment of society back, it's like, you know those pots that are pressure cookers? So you have a pot that you have to, like, you click, like, the top has to be literally, like, clicked on because otherwise it would blow off. It kind of, like, society became, like, a pressure cooker in terms of not offering people opportunities to even live comfortably, let alone thrive. And so when people feel really, really oppressed like that, eventually it becomes like a pressure cooker, and it has like that has to come out somehow, and sometimes it comes out in violence. Often it comes out in violence, actually. In the 80s, there was a sort of an artistic and cultural phenomenon that was both political and social and cultural and artistic that was given the name punk, and it was a group of people who had been experiencing unbelievable sort of just like feeling held back, like that there was no opportunities, no financial opportunities for them, no educational opportunities, no opportunities for advancement in any way. And so they were like, screw that. Like, I've got all this energy. I've got all these ideas. And they just started making noise. And so when Jane said they weren't necessarily like particularly prolific at like understanding their instruments, it's the amazing thing to me about punk rock is that so much of it was, for me, the beauty of it was in the attitude that people brought, which was like, I don't care if I only know three chords, that I'm not even very good at it. I'm playing loud music with my best friends, and my other best friends love to come hear us play, and we suck, but we don't care. And we're going to go make some noise, and we're going to have so much fun, and we're going to, like, make a racket and also write about things that we don't think are right. And people are going to pay attention because we're going to be sort of very wild in the way that we present ourselves. So, like, the fashion. Like, it's very hard in today's age with the internet and sort of access to so much information. It's very hard to understand how socially confined everybody was actually in like the 70s. Basically, it, you know, growing up at that time, it felt like you had to fit into very strict molds of like what it was like as a teenager. There were like two or three molds you could fit into, and if you were not in those molds, you were an incredible outcast. But I know that young people can feel like outcasts now, but I can say that anybody who's an outcast can find other people who are also of their similar outcast by searching online. And that's sort of true for the LGBTQ community. It's true for, you know, the transgender community. It's true for anybody who, you know, if you're a person living in Boston right now and you love country music and there's nobody else your age that loves country music, you can find people online who love country music and you can talk to them. And prior to the internet, you couldn't find your tribe. You couldn't find people. And so there's a way in which punk rock welcomed misfits. And if you didn't fit into that mold and you didn't like that mold and you were like feeling like society was not serving you, you created your own society. And it was like a different set of rules. And it was really fun. Mm-hmm. Ironically and interestingly, you know, was the music the most important part to me? It wasn't the most important part to me. Some people, it was all about the music. For me, it was really about the energy in the room and the community that came together around that music and the initiative, particularly of young people, to break tradition and do new things and try things and like create the world they wanted to live in. And that was the most exciting part of it for me. Mm-hmm. Paula, are you old enough to know any of this stuff?
6: I just want to say that was a really great explanation of what punk rock was. Yeah, I just want to
4: I don't know that everybody would agree with me because I think so many people were really about the music. You know,
6: yeah, but I mean, the music was part of it, and I think the fact that the anger that people had and the sense of being like confined and feeling like. Artistic expression is like a great way to express that. Mm-hmm. And so I think that they're connected. And in the old days, remember, like, there was like music, but remember how like mass art, there were people doing art, there were people like mm-hmm. expressing, and there was people making movies, and you didn't call them punk or anything, but we all knew that we were part of the same community. Mm-hmm. So, mm-hmm. and I think any form of artistic expression is an incredibly valuable, like place for people that are in that situation that you describe, like when they're boxed in. And angry.
4: Yeah, two things, two just reflections on that, and then I did ask you a question. So we'll. I warned Eli beforehand that both Jane and I can talk a lot, so you're going to ask us one question, and that'll be it. That'll be the whole show. We won't shut up. So please tell us to shut up if we need to. But, two things. I think if punk rock hadn't evolved, London would have burnt to the ground.
3: Oh, really?
4: People were so mad. And so I think that, in fact, it probably served the government and the other not misfit people that punk rock existed, even though it was shocking, because otherwise all that anger needed to bubble up somewhere, and it would have literally been people looting stores or burning buildings down and things like that, I believe, because mm-hmm. there was so much pent-up energy. So that's one thing. What was the other thing? Oh, I was also just like the idea of shock value was also a really interesting thing because everybody literally had to kind of look the same. There was, if you ever look at videos from the 70s and you see what people look like, there was a sameness to everyone, but then you see somebody who was punk rock, and to make a statement with the way you looked at that time was really, it took an enormous amount of courage because people would beat you up because of the way you looked. They would just like, they'd see you on the subway and you'd be jumped. I remember, you know, part of my role in the Boston punk scene was trying to protect my little sister because she was the punk rocker of the two of us. And she really pushed the limits visually of like how she changed her look. And she did things that most young women would never dream of doing in terms of how she showed up visually and her fashion sense and all that kind of stuff. It took an enormous amount of courage, and I helped her do it, but I also felt like I needed to protect her. I was bigger than her. I was older than her. I was sort of her mother and her sister because our mom had died, and so she was partially my responsibility, and so I was her chauffeur. I was her friend. I was her bodyguard.
6: She looked incredible.
4: Oh, yeah, she did. She was so
6: She looked incredible.
4: I'll show you a picture.
2: Yeah, can you describe also for the listeners? Like,
6: oh, my God, her hairdo.
4: I have a picture. Let me see if I
6: can. She had a mohawk. She's with the blonde hair.
4: This is my sister at age 14.
6: And she had, like, a gigantic mohawk kind of down the center of her. She used to hang out in Harvard Square.
2: Oh, my God. That's
6: amazing. And people knew who she was.
2: Wow.
6: Yeah. Yeah.
3: Kathy?
4: That's
3: oh,
4: my little sister.
3: Whoa, that's a crazy mohawk. So, like,
6: she looks incredible. Yeah.
3: She has, like, an earring, and, like, almost her entire head is bald except for, like, one line of the mohawk.
6: Yeah.
4: I mean, it's bald. Like, yeah. Like, shave her head, and then she dyed her hair.
6: It's too bad we can't show the
4: red.
6: Picture.
4: I know. We're on radio, so this is the challenge in radio.
3: It kind of, I'm not sure if I'm getting this right at all, but it kind of reminds me of, like, someone from Dune. Like that kind of vibe.
2: Oh,
3: of just like,
2: yeah, that's
6: oh,
2: true.
6: Totally.
4: Or Mad Max, like all that.
6: Yeah.
4: But there's a couple of things about this photograph. Number one, to have a mohawk like that. So she has hair like I do, meaning her hair is
3: straight.
4: White lady hair. Like it's floppy, you know. In order to get your hair to stand up like that, you have to use product, and it's serious product. It's like it's a box, a little metal container that you buy. It's London, from London. Little metal containers of hair wax. That is like, you put it on, I would put it on her hair and do this, and it's like, it hardens into like this like helmet on her head of like this, you know, this very proud looking, beautiful mohawk. And we would have to trim it so the shape of it was perfect. But it's also the look in her eye, you know, of just like, she's fearless and she's 14 years old and she's like, you know, she's wearing a leather jacket. She's got one earring in. She's tough as nails. And she also, it's funny because in this photograph, she's not smiling. When my sister passed away and I had to pull together photographs for her memorial, every photograph, she's beaming and she had the most beautiful smile and her smile went almost from ear to ear. Like I have all these cheek jowly stuff. Like I'm just like, I have a big fat face, but she just had this smile that was like on fire and everybody that knew her was in love with her. So she was a super bright light. And I feel like in the people that we know, there were so many bright lights, and one of my theories about life is that we all have like this battery pack, right? And you, like, everybody's life is the same battery pack, but some people use less energy over a longer period of time, and some people shine really brightly, and then they're kind of done. Mm. So I feel like my sister, you know, she died young, but she really, really was, like, an incredibly fiery, bright light, and people adored her and remembered her everywhere. So,
2: mm-hmm. Yeah. And she was a musician in...
4: She was. She was in a band called Grind. It was a three-piece... all-female rock band, so a trio. Sandy Duncan, I hope I'm getting this all right because I'm like having a brain fart, but Sandy was her lead singer guitar player, and a woman named Dominique was her drummer, and they were very powerful, had a great sound. I have her 7-inch single at home. If you want me to bring it into Zoomix Radio, we could put it on there. Mm-hmm. You could burn it or whatever.
6: She was also really into like reggae and I don't know, other kind of like you know, alternative Caribbean like music.
4: When she started to listen to music, like the first concert that she and I ever went to on our own was to see, ironically, Andy Gibb. We were just listening to the Voces chorus was singing the Bee Gees upstairs a second ago.
6: Oh
4: so
6: my
4: Andy
6: God.
4: Gibb was the younger brother of the Gibb brothers. And we went to see Andy Gibb at the Orpheum.
6: He was like a pretty boy.
4: Yeah,
6: like
4: a teen
6: idol.
4: And the heartthrob. Everybody was in love with him. Yeah. And he had a pretty voice and he sang those like the Bee Gees squeaky stuff. But she followed essentially the lineage or genealogy of music a lot. So if she liked the Bee Gees, she wanted to know who influenced them. And if she got to the Rolling Stones, she wanted to know who influenced them. And if she got to, like, Delta Blues, she wanted to know who influenced them. Then she would, like, hop over to Africa and be like, who influenced them? So it was always following the genealogy of music. And it was... She wasn't into all of it at the same time. She'd obsess about different kinds of music and obsess about it for years. So when she was into the blues, we went to see Sugar Ray and the Blue Tones, God bless them, and Stevie Ray Vaughan. We flew to Texas to see Stevie Ray Vaughan and the Vaughan Brothers, that, yeah. And we flew to London to see The Clash. We went to Jamaica to see Capleton and, like, a bunch of people over there. So we, music became our passport, like, our reason for traveling, our reason for making friends. It was sort of like the roadmap to have the adventure that you were looking for. Mm-hmm. I think I asked you a question 25 minutes ago.
3: Okay, so we should.
4: Let's let Paula say something. Come on,
7: No, I'm just listening. No, in it.
3: We have room for another segment. Trust.
4: Let me say something.
7: Well, very quickly, I'll say that. I mean, I know of the punk. Of punk scenes in Great Britain and here in the U.S. And I think I grew up in Brazil till I was 18 years old. And I, not that I know of, was there an influence, any kind of influence on Brazilian music mm-hmm. at the time, from these scenes. But growing up in Brazil, I was really into emo music and going into the influences behind that and screamo and these other genres that came up.
6: Screamo is screamo is later.
7: Later,
6: it's post. Used to just be metal, and then metal became
7: branched out,
6: which I can't even tell mm-hmm. the difference between. When I listen to it, I'm is that screamo? Is that something else? I don't even know. Mm-hmm. I can't even tell now. So.
7: These stories, I'm just want to hear more. So.
6: You know, it's funny, though, because when I think about your sister, I think about Sinead O'Connor.
4: Hmm.
6: In Ooh. Terms of, do you know who Sinead O'Connor
4: mm-hmm.
6: is?
4: Oh, she's, mm-hmm. so you got to listen to her.
6: She's a really fierce, Irish.
4: She's an Irish singer.
6: An Irish singer.
4: Haunting, beautiful voice. Mm-hmm. And she shaved her head bald and, had gorgeous big eyes, but shaved her head when it was a scary thing to do.
7: And made some amazing, political statements.
6: Yes, and was kind of fearless in terms of her willingness to take on the church, mm-hmm. to take on whomever, to take on the music. She didn't want... I mean, there was this thing about... Part of the look was it was shock, but it was also, to challenge beauty with ugliness in some sense and be willing but of course it wasn't really but
4: I
6: it
4: feel
6: was
4: like it was to challenge the idea of beauty that why right. is this thing
6: and so she definitely kind of did that in the whole record label thing and all that mm-hmm. kind of stuff and she also never really relented or and so when I think of your sister sometimes I think of Sinead O'Connor. I don't know why.
3: Mm-hmm. All right, so we have time for another segment of diving into punk rock and metal and the history behind it. Next up, we've got Anarchy in the UK by Sex Pistols. Then we got Touch Me, Tease Me by Case. I Was a Teenage Anarchist by Against Me. Man, You Kind and Metallica and Sex Candy and the Mercy Playground and then Smells Like Team Spirit, Nirvana.
4: Amazing.
3: Stay tuned and listen to all of that amazing music.
4: That's a lot.
3: Okay.

0: Welcome back to final part of special TLC punk rock experience or extravagance, whatever you want to call it. So to end this off, I want to ask about you guys' experience at like shows for like punk rock. So tell me about maybe one or two times you were at a show and the parts that really stuck out to you. Maybe what's the experience for you when you're in front of the artists at the show versus listening to it through like a CD or through your phone?
1: Go for it, Jane.
2: This is going to be crazy. One of the most memorable shows that I

0: didn't quite go to, but did go to.
1: What?
0: Was there was this band, Minor Threat, that, who's a guy, like, who's a famous guy now? You might have heard of him. He's like, Henry Rollins was in it, right? No, was he in it? Anyway, Minor Threat. And they were, like, from Washington, D.C., and they were straight edge, which means they didn't drink or anything like that, and they were incredible. And they came and played a VFW in West Cambridge, like a tiny little place. And I remember getting there, and I couldn't get in. I was standing outside the building listening to them.
2: Ian McKay,
0: yeah. Sorry. Yeah. And, yeah, Henry Rollins was like
1: the other guy.
0: And so, but the sound of the band was so, of the guitars, was so enormous, and they were played so fast that it was like an airplane taking off. I can't really describe it. It like felt like it was like noise in motion. That was so amazing. And like I stood outside and listened to the show on the outside of the building.
3: Mm-hmm. Right on.
0: And was really glad I did.
3: Mm-hmm.
2: So there's a lot of things that come to mind. There were a lot of local bands that we followed, and then so like local bands would play pretty much every weekend, and so you'd go and see all your friends and get really excited to see the music, like sing along with the bands that you loved and jump around. And there was a lot of people stage diving, and you know, there's always just like mayhem and craziness and sort of fun in terms of never knowing what to expect. But one of the most amazing bands that I saw was the Bad Brains. And they are an iconic kind of punk and reggae band. They played both, but they didn't play them together. They played them separate. So they would play like super hard, fast punk, and everybody would be like thrashing and sweating and whatever. And then the next song, like without missing a beat, they would slow it down to this very, very cool, chill reggae. And they did both equally well. And the way in which they could control the energy of an audience was almost like the, as if they had magic wands or something, and they could just be like, we're going to be a crazy frenzy of sweat, and now we're going to be just like chill and full of peace. And so that was really kind of an incredible experience to see them just be masters of the room.
0: I just interrupt?
2: Yes.
0: Was that the time that Sheena got arrested?
2: I don't know.
3: Oh, what?
0: I thought she got arrested at a Bad Brain show.
2: I
0: was not at that
3: dropping
0: show.
3: Dropping roar, just
2: I
3: on, like live
2: I
3: on
2: it. Friends with them. But okay. I know she got arrested once because she took her shoe off and hit somebody with it, I think.
0: What?
2: She had beautiful high spike heels on.
0: But she was dressed in garbage bags.
2: She was also dressed as a princess. Oh my
0: yeah,
2: God,
0: it's true. But sometimes she was dressed in a garbage bag.
2: You know, some other, I would be remiss if I didn't mention some of the local bands that we just really loved. Jane mentioned Mission of Burma during the break. They were kind of almost like, I don't know, they were like the musicians' band. Like, musicians looked up to them so much and loved them so much. And so everybody went to see, like, we literally drove to New York to see Mission of Burma open for The Clash, I think. So they were amazing. Everybody was expecting them to really blow up and be huge. And to this day, people say that they kind of paved the way for Nirvana to actually make it the way that they did, because they kind of invented that. They did that kind of merger from punk to sort of grunge rock, mm-hmm. and paved the way for that sound that Nirvana then, you know, blew up and was huge with. But also, so local bands, Jane and I both had special connections to a band called Bullet La Volta that we both loved. Mm-hmm. They were super fun. And I recently actually saw their lead singer, who I will forever want to call Yucky Gipe, but his real name is Kurt Davis, and he's incredible, and he was an amazing performer, and I loved bumping into him recently. The Mighty Mighty Bosstones were friends of ours, and they actually did really well, and they still do well. They travel all over the place, and they sold out shows all over the place, and they're quite a big band. Stranglehold was one of my faves. They were a great,
0: yeah,
2: really fun sort of punk boy band, like really, really fun. The Dogmatics still play with each other. They just did a big show at the Witchside concerts recently. Unfortunately, I wasn't there. But the Dogmatics are really fun. And Jane was just mentioning remembering being at loft parties in the South End, and that would have been on Thayer Street, and Thayer Street was like infamous in punk rock because it was a cesspool. Like, it was just so down and dirty, and Thayer Street today is like Newbury Street. Like, it's,
0: oh my God, it's so
2: high end, it's so fancy, it's so ridiculous. But last Friday night I went to a little basement studio space that they have there, like a gallery space, excuse me, and Zoomix alumni and amazing friend and artist of my friend of mine, Nick Shea, had a record release party there last Friday, and it was super beautiful to see him in his element, like firing on all cylinders, just doing what he loves to do and doing it with gusto in a space that used to have really raw, like dirty parties, but again with like music at the center and art and culture at the center. And I went home that night and I watched a documentary about the band The Dogmatics, which they call a dogumentary instead of a documentary, just in a play on words. But that documentary was really fun to watch, and it really captured a lot of the spirit of kind of what it was like to be a punk rocker, not even necessarily in a band, but in their case in a band, but being in that punk scene and being young in Boston at that time, there was such liberation in it, and it was so fun. And, you know, it wasn't always safe, and unfortunately one of their bandmates actually died in a terrible motorcycle accident, and it was really tragic, and it really hit the whole community hard. But you know, they're still friends to this day, decades later, and they're still playing music together, and it's a really beautiful thing. So yeah, I don't know, we probably
0: I would actually just add, in honor of like the women who were in bands, would be Salem 66, which was an all-girl band, which was really great, and also Talia Zadek,
2: who still plays
0: to this day with a series of incredible bands.
2: She was at the Witchside concert the other night.
0: I
2: think she's played at it. She's been
0: kind of incredible.
2: And shout out to the incredible Joyce Linehan, because she has corralled and supported and, you know, I don't know what you do, but like, it's almost like babysitting lots and lots of punk rockers and other musicians over the years, and artists in
0: given
2: general.
0: Given them a place to sleep.
2: And just, given them what they need to be able to thrive. And so she's a real asset.
1: Mm-hmm. I think we're just over time, so thank you so much for your time.
2: For all the very long stories that are very
1: interesting to hear. No, it's awesome to hear. I have so many questions for you, Madeline, of what do you mean that you were traveling all over the world and you didn't tell me? After all these years.
2: We should do radio more often together. Mm-hmm. That's super fun.
3: Yeah, so many stories. Really?
2: Paola, there's something magical about this room, and I'm so pleased to have you join this team, because I listen to Zoomix Radio particularly when I drive. Like, anytime I drive around in this neighborhood, I pop on that radio station to see what comes up. And there's something about radio that's very intimate. So, like, we just had a conversation in this room that we wouldn't normally have because of the invitation of like a microphone and sitting in a quiet room together and wanting to say something interesting. So it's like, well, what are the questions and what do we want to explore together? But it is almost like a little journey, and we're in this weird little time capsule, and it's so fun. Mm-hmm. And then it's literally a time capsule, because this, you know, 10 years from now, we're going to listen to this. What was the date today? Let's say it. Today is 9th. July 29th, 2026. So yeah, when you're listening in the year 2030, you'd be like, what?
1: 2036.
2: Anyway, yeah, whatever it is. Mm-hmm. But so Eli, I'm super proud of you for doing radio and for having us. Thank you. And Jane, thanks for hopping in. This was fun that this worked out.
0: It was a pleasure.
1: I think the next show, will we have Alex or Sebastian back on?
3: Yeah, I think this was their last solo show.
2: Both Alex and Sebastian are awesome, and
1: they're better at hosting, but they have a lot more.
2: Everybody's different.
3: You all contribute, like the three of you together, like a super powered trio, but you each have your strengths.
1: Combined,
3: and
1: we're unstoppable goofball.
2: So, anyway, it's a beautiful thing. And I'm glad you're doing it. And it's also, it's an interesting thing that ties us together, Eli, because Boston radio was such a, and particularly college radio was such a big sort of support network to the music scene in Boston, whether it was punk or rock and roll or even like later on hip hop and stuff. The college radio stations and also some of the bigger, I guess you'd call them commercial radio stations, but they're kind of independent commercial radio stations, WFNX, WBUR, not BUR, BCN, excuse me. There were just like ways that people could literally get to know DJs, introduce their music to the DJ, and the DJ had some clout in terms of like people would listen to whatever they liked. Mm-hmm. So it was really cool. So keep doing it.
1: Yay, thank you.
2: Yay, thanks for having us.
3: Thanks, Eli.
1: All right, bye everyone. So I'm gonna say this is your host Eli, you know, or Big E, signing off. So we're gonna go around and sign off and say good night to all the ladies and gentlemen and possibly cats or dogs listening to 94.9 FM. Tune in next week.
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2: 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On this edition of Zoomix Story Hour, you'll be hearing exclusive coverage of the very first Big Worlds event, featuring local hip-hop and R&B artists. But before we get to all of that, the Lost Boys recently sat down with a local female Boston hip-hop artist, and she gave her take on what it's like to see the Boston hip-hop scene through her eyes, or more specifically, her red shades. You'll see what I mean in just a second.
3: Yo, yo, yo, what is up? Y'all already know what it is. This is Lost Boys, back at it again with local hip-hop. Today, we got a special guest.
4: What's up? It's your girl, Red Shades, a.k.a. Leva Chan Shades, a.k.a. Mrs. Ooh. Bad News.
3: Mrs. Okay. Bad News.
5: Okay, so first off, I just want to point out, she's actually wearing red shades,
3: and
5: so
3: are we. She gave us red shades.
5: Because the brand is
3: We chilling with red shades on.
5: I was telling Chris before, I was like, I'm going to be very disappointed if she didn't.
3: I would have been mad. I was like, what if she come in with, like, blue shades?
4: I can't never come anywhere without the red shades. That's me.
3: Oh, so everywhere you go, the red shades come with you.
4: If I'm being red shades, yes. If I'm being regular, then probably not. Probably got some.
3: So you don't go to like Market Basket with red shades on.
4: No. I try to separate the two.
5: Okay. So we're just gonna start off real simple. You know, the simple questions.
4: All right.
5: What inspired you? What got you into the hip hop scene?
4: I feel like growing up with young parents, like music was always around me. My mom had every genre you could think of, and then my dad was like what you guys call a hip hop junkie, and he was pursuing music at the same time. So like me being little, that's all I saw. So I was like trying to emulate him. So I would say like he introduced me to hip hop, and then the reason why my music catalog is so big is because of my mother, that she just had all the genres. So as far as inspiration, my dad was probably the first person and that I had physical contact with that inspired me to do music. And then some of my favorite artists are like Nas, AZ, Big Pun, Aaliyah, Missy Elliott, and the list goes on. Inspiration from a lot of artists, actually.
5: Okay. And I feel like this is a basic question, but like, why the red shades?
4: I love this question, though.
3: What made red shades
4: red
3: shades?
4: What made red shades red shades? So
3: how did red shades come about?
4: First, it was like a silly story, but then as I got older, I'll tell you guys what it actually means now. But one day, I was like traveling with my aunt. She was babysitting me, and I guess I was being good that day. So she took me to the store, and she was like, you know, you can grab anything you want in the store, whatever. We'll meet back up at the cash register. So I was like, okay. So I'm looking at everything. I saw jewelry. I saw stuff, and I'm like, And then I saw like these little red glasses like peeking out at the window, and they were the flyest things to me. They probably was trash, but I was looking at them and I was like, yo. So she let me buy them. I brought them home, and I used to like rap different like verses in the mirror, and I made up like these make-believe rappers on my karaoke machine. So I did that, and Red Shades was the newest rapper on the label that I made up.
5: Wow.
4: And then when I got older, I realized, you know, red obviously is my favorite color, but it represents the fire and the passion that I put into everything that I do. And then shades represents the, you know, the vision. I went to school for film and video. Ooh. And then so, whoa. And I tell a lot of stories in my music. So it's like, and my nickname Shay, so it's Red Shades. And that's
3: all,
4: it.
3: That's how Red Shades became Red Shades.
4: Yes,
3: everybody.
4: And I'm rocking
3: that's
4: with
3: like
4: it.
3: That's like one of the best like stories you basically just said you were destined to be Red Shades.
4: I mean, it feels like it because I've had this name for almost 20 years now.
3: 20 years?
4: Yeah.
3: I can't even stick with a name for a year.
4: Yeah.
3: This is the one name I have right now is the one that I'm sticking with.
5: Okay. It's an important time right now in the United States and a lot of like hip hop culture right now. How do you feel about women being represented in hip hop and specifically locally in Boston, but then also how
4: globally
5: and in the mainstream? Because, you know, for a while, women have to, like, have been perceived with a specific image.
4: Mm-hmm.
5: How do you feel about that?
4: Look at you. That's a great question. So I'll start. So there's pros and cons to everything. That's how I think. So what I'm going to acknowledge first is all the positivity that I've been seeing going on. Like, as far as in the mainstream, there are a plethora of female rappers that are out right now that I can't. I have tons of them on my Spotify. I love Spotify. So, like, I have tons of those.
5: Not sponsored.
4: Yeah, I have tons of them, like, on my list if I look at it right now. And then I just see a lot of them working together, a lot of them on tour together, and it, you know, it's a great thing. And then as far as locally, you know, last year I was able to meet so many other female counterparts, like, or, you know, non-binary artists as well. Yep. So it was so dope because we're like killing it here. I don't know if you guys noticed, but I'm looking. And I'm like, everybody's doing their thing in their own way, and they all have like different sounds, and it's just great to be a part of. So, but obviously, you know, we're still underrepresented in certain areas, and that's something that we're striving to change, and, you know, we're trying to make a movement and make it so, like, it's just regular. Like, oh, that's red. Oh, that's, you know, so and so. Yeah.
5: Should be dropping the same bars as you. So what? Yeah. Chris.
6: All right. So basically, this is a question I brought to the table, and it's about, like, Boston in general.
4: Okay.
6: So basically,
5: we're going to ask you a lot about Boston.
4: That's
5: so fine.
4: Basically,
5: you didn't know this was in Boston.
6: What do we, the Boston community, need to do to help the hip-hop scene, the local hip-hop scene, progress or grow?
5: And then I'm going to add on to that.
4: Uh-huh.
5: What do you feel like you're doing to add on to the hip-hop community?
6: To contribute.
4: Okay. Ooh, these are some of the best questions I've had ever. Okay.
5: We only come with the best,
6: Red Shades.
4: No, these are really great questions.
5: You're going to take off a Red Shades vest.
4: So
5: I can't answer that.
4: As far as from a...
6: Red Shades never come off.
4: Exactly. A concert goer, like, I feel like, you know, they can stream the music, come out to the shows, come out to the events, come out to... you know, it's not always, we don't always need the monetary support. Like, sometimes it's just being there and showing up and just showing that camaraderie and that
6: being
4: sense of community.
6: Present.
4: Yeah, just being more present. And I know that some of the events are on dates where people are doing things. You guys have school. Some people have work. But probably we could build a stronger sense of community by showing up more. Mm. Just in every sense of the word, just show up. But as far as from a logistical standpoint, you know, we definitely need more access to more venues, more spaces.
5: I feel that.
4: You know what I mean? Maybe, like, you know, bigger radio stations need to adopt, like, this whole thing where they play the local artists. Like, if you go to other cities.
5: You got a whole section. It's coming up.
4: Yeah, you know, like... A bunch of the local radio stations, I think they do an awesome job at already, like, supporting the local artists. But whereas if you go to another city, like, say if there is, it's Kiss Whatever, or what, they're playing local artists. So, like, I'm not gonna name any names here, but we know what the biggest ones are. Mm-hmm. If they play the local artists, that would make people that, maybe they don't go out to rap shows, maybe they don't go out to some of the events, but they listen to these stations, they'll discover so many artists just by hearing us on those types of things.
6: So we need more representation.
4: More representation, just more, we need people breaking artists more, not just people from your clique. Just show, all right, boom, one person, like, okay, if we go to this person, they should introduce you to, like, 10 to 20 artists from the city doing their thing.
6: Yep. Nice. I always felt like... Well, not as much recently. Now it's, like, getting better slightly. Mm-hmm. But I always felt like hip-hop was, like, underrepresented and, like, how do I say it? Like, not much attention is given to it in Boston.
4: Yeah. Mm-hmm. I used to feel that way, but just now I guess that I'm actually a part of it. I've seen so many changes, and I don't know.
6: Yeah,
4: maybe
6: there's definitely been a lot of changes.
4: I'm, like, optimistic about it because there's a lot of things that are happening now that never took place, like, even 3-4 years ago. So just some of the looks that we're getting.
6: There's finally going to be a hip-hop course in college.
4: That's dope.
6: Shout out Cliff Notes.
5: Doing that.
4: Yeah.
5: That's
4: fire. And then also this last year, the first event, we had a hip-hop event at the Boston Public Library in the courtyard. That was fire because a lot of people that they were like, I hadn't heard of any of you guys. I'd never seen you guys a day in my life, and now I have like 20 people to go look up when I go home. Like, events like that are what the city needs, you know? Yeah. And we need to, like, just come and just take over these spaces that never even heard of us, and it's dope.
5: Yeah, and so what do you feel like you're doing as an artist to contribute to the scene? And, like, not just contribute to the scene, but, like, also, like, progress where the scene is going.
4: Well, I spread the love. That's one thing. That's one thing brands, that a lot brands. Of people don't do, and they're not entitled to do that. But I'm also a youth mentor. So whatever I learn, whatever I learn of some struggles that I went through coming up as, like, being a youth artist, I now tell those people of those same age ranges, like, all right, this is what I ran into. This is what you can do. Mm-hmm. Look out for this. If you're really passionate about it, and, you know, we teach them financial literacy, things that it takes to be an artist, because it's different in 2019.
5: Oh, yeah, definitely.
4: It's not like it was, like, 10 years ago.
5: We're going to end the show with some shout-outs. Red Shades, where can they find you? You just dropped a new EP. Give them all the info.
4: Yes. What's up, y'all? Again, this is your girl, Red Shades, and that's R-E-D space S-H-A-Y-D-E-Z. Yep. My new project is the Chillin' in the Shade EP, which could be found on my website, chillininthesshade.com. That's no G. You can also find me everywhere on all social media at Red Shades 1. Holla.
5: Holla. We out of here.
2: And now, it's time for the feature presentation of this installment of Zoomix Story Hour. 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You'll be hearing explosive hip-hop and R&B acts such as Lila, Project Method, and Oompa. 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We're going to take you to the stage now, as Zoomix's own Corey DePina is about to get this thing popping.
7: I'd like to welcome you guys to Big Worlds. My name is Corey DePina. I also go by Salt One.
8: My name is Abe, but I also go by MCA.
7: And we'd love to welcome you guys to Zoomix as we introduce the first of a series that we call Big Worlds. How you guys feeling? 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
8: I feel fine, Corey. How about you?
7: Pretty good. 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We have DJ Inspecta on the ones and twos. 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
8: We hope you have a good time tonight.
7: 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We have an R&B one. And the cool thing about...
8: And
7: a Latin one. And the cool thing about Big Worlds is it explores cultures within the cultures. Let's get the vibe started right. Abe and myself thought that we'd started off with a little chanting. Keep it going throughout the night. We just want you guys to participate. So when we say Big World, we want you guys to say Big World. Let's try it out. Big World.
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10: Thank you guys, thank you. Can I just get a, turn me up a little bit? Anybody? Hello? Yeah, maybe? Okay, so first and foremost, I just want to say thank you for Jake and Madeline for bringing me here to perform for you guys today. I have some very cool vibes for you guys, and we're gonna get it. All right? So everybody just clap for me. Like, bang. One.

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So feel free, you know, just support your local people. I love you guys, too. Thank you for this great energy. Please. But listen.

0: Hey, yo, thank you so much. You guys were freaking awesome. I have so much fun. No. I have so much fun. Thank you for the great energy. Please, thank you, Inspector. You're the greatest DJ. I love you guys. I appreciate it. Thank you.
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2: Oh, God. Give it up one more time.
3: Lila.
2: Lila killed it, y'all.
3: I'm feeling the heat right now.
2: Definitely. We're going to keep this thing going. So, coming up next, we have one of our faves, local groups. Who we got coming up next, Abe?
3: Next up, we have Project Method.
2: Yeah. Y'all be ready.
3: Corey, you want to talk about them?
2: Yeah, so Project Method is a collective of young people who've all been through ZoomX programs. And they came together to join forces like Voltron to take over the world. We have them producing their own music. They rehearse. They write their own lyrics. They put together their own performances. They performed at the Amplifier Festival. They performed at the House, Unifier. Yes. And the Sinclair. And the Middle East. And Bennington, Vermont. They've been
3: basically
2: in Providence, Rhode Island. AS220. And they're here right now for us tonight. So, we guys, please give a warm welcome to the stage. You guys ready for Project Method?
4: I don't care if you Oprah, Obama, Jordan Peele, or Spike Lee, cause if you black or of color, then it's likely that you were told to hold true, knowing you couldn't keep in. So my anxiety's been reaching lies, levels of its peaks, and I don't know. See, I don't do this as an outlet to blow steam. See, everything ever used to be a dream. So now I sit in the back of calculus as I write this. Rather be doing shows, knowing that my festivals and we played festivals and rapped in basements, knowing that my teacher's basis is need to know. So I question how we will die from a homicide or a manslaughter after a white cop shoots me. See, I got my hands up and I truly ain't got the answers. See, when we up here, we rap like we never been tough. So just know that everything at home is not right. See, I've been depressed ever since I learned how to fight. And I've been wondering, I've been trying to get lit. So, who knows how to get the block hop? All I know is Project Method been my guy since day one. I've been facing the things I never knew since A1s. I've been trying to find the struggles. I've been trying to fight everything I knew ever since the hustle. So now I'm just struggling.
5: One, for your own survival, enter a stage of being lit throughout this entire time. Two, mosh when required. 3. Please record this entire event. For your safety and protection, you will need video footage of what you will encounter. Thank you. This event is rated PMA. Project Method approved.
6: Hey! Who make the block hot? Who make the block hot? Who make the block hot? Who make the block hot? Who make the block hot?

0: 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Shorty, I've been this way. That's just how it goes. Uh-huh. I don't run off on the plug. No. Uh-huh. I like to work on the cops. Yeah. Yep. I see it not my reserve. No. Uh-huh. Given the opportunities. Yeah. Hey. I ain't chasing out the girls. No. Shorty chasing after me. Yeah. Hey. Some of you rappers on my tongue. Hey. No. All you rappers on me pops. Yeah.
1: Hey. Yo, why you mad? Hey. Go get you a bag. Hey.

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These personalities is villainous, this wickedness is limitless. Honestly, nobody can mess with me, cause I'm past being friends. I ain't putting a chip, these emotions back to this belly, it be deadly. Friends to the end, doesn't mean anything in the land of pretend. What's it to you from trying to see the words you're trying to bend? Hey, it goes. You get the friendship and flip it and tumble it. I get the friendship and mix all rumble it.

0: Tell him.
1: What it is. Now. Fake friends don't need them, don't want them. I cut them off, Terry.
0: Tell him. Tell him what it is. Fake friends don't need them, don't want them. I cut them off every autumn.
2: Tell him what it is.
0: Fake friends don't need them, don't want them. I cut them off every autumn.
2: Now that's how you tell them.
0: Yup.
1: Hey, yo. Turn that beat up, though. Hey, yo, Dari, you ready? What you gonna do? Hey, hey, what you gonna do? Hey, hey, what you gonna do? Hey, hey, what you gonna do? Hey, hey, double jack of Peter, pitch the couple back, rocking out with the weed, man.

What you gonna do? Hey, what you gonna do? Hey, what you gonna do? Hey, what you gonna do? Hey, what you gonna do? Hey, what you gonna do? Hey, what you gonna do? What you gonna do? No definition, solid recognition, exhibition, demolition, hands itching. Corner store thinking with the jeans on you. 30 below, yo, them dudes will harm you. Army truck, black trucks, go front. Haven't seen this Biggie in months. What you gonna do? Hey, hey, what you gonna do?

0: Let's give it up for Big Worm. I want everybody to repeat after me. Big World.
1: Big World.
0: When I say project, y'all say method. Project.
2: Method.
0: Project.
1: Method.
0: Project.
1: Method.
0: Project.
1: Method.
0: Thank you.
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6: Angelica, Peggy, Eliza,
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7: 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It does not eat seeds. It does indeed eat coral and actually poops sand.
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0: Just when you thought that there couldn't be another movie review show. 94.9 Zoomix Radio gave this show the thumbs up, and the stars of this show gave their own self-respect the big thumbs down. From the studio that brought you Ramble Radio comes the show that finally is not a reboot. Starring Dari as...
1: Hold up. Pause. I haven't really come up with a name yet, but you know, I have been thinking about...
0: Frida as Chip, who declined to comment at this time. And Marcus as Young Mars, a pretentious loudmouth who...
2: Hey! Thank you!
0: You'll laugh. 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
6: 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We just are here in studio. Right now, upstairs, there's a Big World concert. And who's performing? I'm actually joined in studio by one of the members of Project Method. You want to introduce yourself?
7: Hey, it's JTR, guys. How you guys doing?
6: Yo, man, glad to have you here. And how are you feeling right now after this? You just went up and we heard the set. How do you feel?
7: I am very tired. I've been here since 11 o'clock in the morning practicing. So, you know, we've been just trying to get all this stuff correct.
6: Right. Yeah, it is definitely a lot of practice that you guys have been. How have you been kind of, what have you been doing to prepare for today?
7: So we've been going over some stage routines, trying to become more synchronized, doing some movements, working with one of our mentors, Corey, who's also a teacher here at Zoomix. He's been helping us out with stage direction, trying to see where we can be on stage and how we can actually show the crowd that we're a full unit and actually get them into it a lot more than just rapping the songs.
6: Yeah. I could literally feel it from here, the amount of crowd participation you guys were having. It would seem very intense. And, you performed some new music as well. Could you talk a little bit about where that's from?
7: So the new music that we performed today, we were kind of fumbling over what to do, because we were trying to kind of get out of this rotation of just doing the old classics that people have heard before for the past 2 years. And we had all come together about 2 weeks ago and said, we're going to try to do some new stuff. And then we, later in that week, we kind of just showed each other what we had and decided and cycled through it and decided what songs were going to be where. And we wanted to try to go with the consistent energy we do, but also kind of show people that we're still evolving and actually doing different music.
6: Right. Yeah. And, tell me a little, can you describe the energy upstairs when you guys are doing the set and tell me about how it felt.
7: So the energy was kind of evolved over time, because at the beginning, everyone's just anticipating, trying to figure out what's going on. We have some people who have seen us for the past 2 years who've been consistently coming to shows all in the front row, screaming when they heard new songs. They were trying to catch on to the lyrics. They were very interactive with us, and the energy just kept spiking at some point and going back down so they can listen, and spiking again. So overall, it just kind of went from, it was kind of like one big party a little bit. where it was like a little bit mellow at the beginning, and then it just got way more exciting at the end.
6: Mm-hmm. That's cool. And so we're gonna, yeah, there's a lot of energy, and right now I think we're being told that there might be, I think they're coming back.
8: D-Phrase.
6: Yep. Chad, thank you very much for coming on. Your artist name is
7: JTR or Jack the Reaper.
6: And we're going to be shooting it back over to Corey DePina and Abe, who is our hosting right now, Big Worlds. Thank you so much for stopping by, man.
7: No problem.
8: Let me give some quick little shout-outs. Real quick, in the house we have Latrell James, starting out back there representing. We also have one of my favorite poppers and lockers in the building, just chilling. I'm at Aaron over there. So, we've come to the last act, the last performer. Where's my host? Where's Abe at? Anyone seen Abe? MC Abe? Where'd he go? Guys, let me call Abe. Say, Abe. Abe. Well, while we're waiting for Abe to come out, there he is. This next artist won this year's Independent Artist Award at the Boston Music Award. They also went to school right here in Boston, in East Boston to be specific. So the same streets you walk on, the same avenues you talk on, the same subways you ride, and the same place you chill every night might be the spot where you see them at, chilling with their peeps. So, I'm gonna let Abe do the proper introduction. So, Abe, where you at? Give it up for Abe.
9: There's no other mic, so we're gonna have to share this one. Alright. Alright, who's ready to see Oompa? Alright, I'm feeling the love. Come on, she's standing right there. Give her some love! Alright, so before Oompa comes on, for those of you who don't know, Oompa is nationally acclaimed Boston-born rapper, poet, and educator who is forever representing the queer, black, orphan, and hood kids. So give it up for Oompa!
10: You love it so, I feel like ho. I don't want the fame, fame. I'm a one, every homie know my damn name. I feel like ho. I know reparations won't come. Take a couple racks to get up in the front, Johnny. Johnny, last year they wouldn't give me 30 seconds. Now they book me for these shows and all. I'm flexing, I'm flexing. Only people took a chance to defend free of charge, but they cut the whole record. Every time they say the girl nice, I see they roll guys, but they always politic.

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Feeling of lift. I really won't kill me. That ain't appealing to kids. That ain't feminist ish. I get it. I switched the game so fast. I'm doing it like white women. Last year between hats and grass. Now they like, oh man, I didn't know it was bad. We like, yeah, get the, I'm a, yeah, but the coach is back and so is your man. But I guess we can say, hey, enough with that. Tell me really, what do I know? Other than you spent 25 for my joint, I feel like cold. Yo, you know what it means when I say I feel like cold. I just mean like, you ever just live your entire life thinking like, you ain't nothing. And then suddenly you wake up and you're like, yo, God put me here, B. Like, I'm somebody. You feel me? So when I say that, I feel like cold. I wanna be rich, wanna clean whip, but I really wanna keep my soul. I feel like cold. I gotta get my mama out the bricks, man. Gotta get my nephews on the stove. I feel like cold. I don't want the fame. Same time I want every, no my fame. I feel like cold. I know reparations won't come. Take a couple racks and get up in the front, shorty. Shut. Yeah. That felt good. Thank you. So I just want to say thank you to everybody who came out tonight. And also, I want to say thank you to Zoomix every time. I've been in and out of Zoomix doors since I was a little hood rat doing hood rat things, and they still let me come whenever I felt like it. So I just thank you for always keeping me in the loop and letting me be a part of your story. Anyhow, this next song, a lot of songs, these songs are new to me, so I'm like self-editing at the same time for language and also like remembering the songs. So, all right, act right, all right? Don't make me come out there in the audience. All right, cool, this next one's called Yeah, I'm Saying. It's that moment when you like, okay, this ain't working, I'm just gonna burn everything down. Right, fair, okay. It be like, damned if I do, or like, damned if I don't. In a suit, in a blue coupe, in a do-rag, new boots, or a hill figure coat. With figure skates.

0: her mama in my mind. 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Yeah, the roof is on fire. I don't need you, you had your chance and you watched me burn. You watch me burn. 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
1: They just trying to come up with any reason to justify it. It ain't no reason, no excuse for it. You know what I'm saying? 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I'm just waiting. I'll be out here. I got me some Jordans. You know what I'm saying?
0: Yeah. Let's go. Let's go. Mama said, get to it for it, get you, baby. You eat it for it, eat you. I'm pretty sure she was probably talking about some issues, but it's applicable when they try to feed you to the stick to it. Just really need a crib, y'all. 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

0: in a match right now, right now! 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
1: Hey, Boston,
0: yeah. 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
1: She love me, yeah, yeah, she love me, say. 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

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Call a Phoenix crosshair, you won't get that feeling back, and that could be your girlfriend. 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Now we talking about action, not about the mo. 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First out that closet, then out that love. 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I ate it up like, now she talking. 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She said, I don't date girls. We were broke a ruler too. Tell me what you say. I said, I got this.

0: Yo, it just doesn't happen at Zooming. 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We gon' take it off. I can tell by how the night's gone. Like I'm reading your mind. It's like I know just what you like. She said you make me link. We speak kind of pimpy when you write it. You could be my aphrodisiac. I'll be your Aphrodite. They be like, oh, you loving them. I be like, Wesley might be cuffing with your hook. I don't step on Tomo lightly. If we don't ask no questions, then that means she can't be lying. It's like they work for the government with the way they press be spying. Be trying in my inbox. Talking about won't you come by? What you do? Damn right, I went over there. I got mine. Ain't got no time for that in your mind. Give me the business. We can mind it. Your highness. Put the reins in the light to where she Sierra, got tracks down her cheeks, didn't think that used to be mascara. You know it's about to go down. She's about to pull her head up. Romance me like a cancer. I go deep in the ocean, and show me on me every time you see her. No issues. She love me, yeah. Clap it up for me one time. Got this, hey. And she don't like girls, yeah.
1: Clap it up,
0: yeah. And I think yo, hey. And I didn't plan it. I hope you, hey. That I got your, yeah. It's your turn. You ready? Hey, hey. She love me, yeah, yeah, she love me.
1: What?
0: She love me, yeah, yeah, she love me.
1: What?
0: You better. She love me, yeah, yeah, she love me. Say
1: what?
0: She love me, yeah, yeah, she love me. She love me, yeah, yeah, she love me. She love me, she love me. We good there. Thank you. Y'all look dope. This is so fun. I feel like I'm at home in my living room. My cousin's gotta listen to me because I'm a middle child. Like, that's how I feel. It's great. Thank you. So I got one more song. That's a, it's a song for y'all to say thank you and also say goodnight. So
2: this is that last song. We need that energy. Make some noise. Make some noise. Make some noise.
0: There it is. Ooh, I like it. Hey, I like it. If you ever been to Black Church, you know what time.

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I don't know how to panic. I just go like I damn it. There she go. Hold that nap and she gon' blow. Then they mad cause when she go, she gon' have it hit the stove. Won't she grab it? They don't know that's black or magic, y'all. I can't believe I came this far singing.

Hold on. What? I'm gonna be a choir director.

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1: Give yourselves a pat in the back. We made it. Show some more love for Oprah and that great set. Let's keep the love going. Give some love for DJ Inspector. Give yourselves some love. Thank you guys very much for coming out. We had a great evening. Give it up for all the performers you saw tonight. Woo! Give it up for all the tables that came out. Also, give it up for Jacob for organizing all this.
2: Where's Jake at?
1: Make sure you tell a friend to tell a friend. Hey, what you want to say to the audience? One last thing.
2: I just want to say thank y'all for coming out tonight and showing support to all the local artists, showing them some love. Like, the energy was awesome out here.
1: Let's end this out Soul Train style. Love, peace, and soul. That's it. You guys ready? Let's end this out with love,
2: peace,
1: and soul.
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0: And that was Zoomix Radio's first ever Big Worlds out of the concert series. You just heard Oompa perform their amazing set. I was up there. I'm your host, Gabby. It was super amazing. Wish y'all to come on down. It's, you know, available to students, all ages show. And yeah.
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5: 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I'm Richie Carvalho. Thanks for tuning in, y'all. 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

0: 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The sounds become universal. We hear that cipher before your curfew. 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
1: 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Hey, yo, what's up? My name is Renee, and welcome to Life. That's it. Today's 9 a.m., so I hope you're enjoying your day. We got some music to kick it off. So we're going to start off with some electronic type songs for your ears, and we'll be back with some reviews, but we're gonna just start off with, I think, like a half an hour of music, so let's just get into it. 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
1: So, like, English papers and stuff?
0: No, it's like teens writing what they want to, asking for the changes they want to see.
1: So they write articles, like a newspaper?
0: Yes, and it's online. You can read it right now.
1: So what do they write about? School bathroom policy?
0: Wait, what? Yes, and music, politics, Beyonce, AI, and juicy confessionals.
1: Okay, now you got my attention.
0: Teens in Print. It's a writing program and publication that amplifies the marginalized voices of Boston youth. Nice.
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What's up? This is 94.9 FM. That was Charlotte Day Wilson with Selfish. Before that was Calm Truths with Cirthio and Bonobo with Kerala. Before that, all here on 94.9. And we got more music. We're going to keep going with some electronic, jazzy type stuff. This is Alex Pipes with 552.

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Yes, you're listening to Life. That's it. It's 9 a.m. 9:20. I don't know, something in that range. Yes, I can't see my watch right now, but that was La Machine by Aya Nakamura. She's French, I believe. Alex Pipes before that with 552. We got more music for you here on 94.9. This is Justin Bieber with Second Emotion featuring someone who stars in a movie I'm going to talk about in a second. Stay tuned.

Summer's here, and so is Boston After Dark. 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
1: Maggie Merlin.
0: With their song Whip. And before that was Scrim with Cortisol and Justin Bieber's Second Emotion featuring what? Travis Scott. I didn't usually play Travis Scott on the show, mostly because of the past. And I see myself playing him today because he's in a movie. He was probably the worst part of that movie, but a reason to go back to it. But we're going to start the show in a second. This is Life, That's It. Let's kick it off with our intro.
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0: Hey yo, what's up? How you doing? My name is Renee and welcome to Life, That's It. It's a show all about movies and art and theater. And today we are talking about some blockbuster scenarios happening in the summer of 2026. We are talking about two epic journeys. One is a live action recreation of a 2016 movie and the other is based on one of the oldest stories you've ever known in your life. It's The Odyssey and Moana together at last, guys. These movies were not meant to be together on this show, but that's just what happens. They are now together, and guess what? For the better. Should you see these films? It's pretty obvious to me. You should see The Odyssey, but you can definitely skip Moana. So, in a nutshell, should you see either of these films? I think you know the answer to that question is yes on The Odyssey and a skip on Moana for the most part. And I'll tell you why. We'll talk about it. I'm going to give you a little taste of the vibe from the movie Odyssey. Let's just hear a little bit of the soundtrack real quick.

Can you feel your spine tingle? I hope so. This is the film everyone I know has been waiting for. It is the latest from Christopher Nolan. We are going to jump right into it. This is a film I've been wanting to see. I believe since I knew about it. Guess what? The Odyssey is now public domain, and that means that folks can make a lot of work based on a ton of different things, and that's one of these. And this is one of the pieces that folks can make things off of. Just FYI, I believe I reviewed The Odyssey in different manners, in different capacities. There is an older review of the Harvard ART did The Odyssey as a play last year. And in the back of my mind was this film. It's an adaptation of Homer's ancient Greek epic poem, The Odyssey. It stars Matt Damon and a bunch of other stars, but that's not the big deal here. This is about cinema, guys. Epic, larger than life. The Odyssey is here to whoosh you away into grandiose retellings of the story you read in middle school. Yes, it's shot on film and has tons of practical effects. Take that, CGI, and offers pacing that keeps you guessing, even when you know the story. So what does a story older than history have to offer an audience in 2026? Well, guess what? This story is about, yes, somebody who's like, oh my God, I'm trying to get back home, distractions and things are in my way. But it's also about anxieties and all types of ideas. So yes, the audience here at the press screening roared as the crescendo gave way to sword fights and monster battles and a lot of other things. But this isn't dumb. This is la creme de la creme. We're talking about the guy who did Interstellar. We're talking about the guy who did the Batman series. Well, you already know it, dudes. A ton of thought-provoking themes surface, giving way to the idea of the hunt versus the fight. When norms are broken, who can be trusted? Art as the one thing left behind when we die. It's a thoughtful meditation on the travesties of war. Pride and illusions. This is one hell of a film, and it's definitely gonna make a bunch of money. Christopher Nolan is the epitome of filmmaking currently. If you're a film student, and I cannot see why you wouldn't try to emulate this in some manner, or want to get to this point. I'll just say, from my own historical background, I believe he was working on The Dark Knight when I was in film school, and everybody was like, oh my God. And so The Odyssey is, if not, is a continuation of that. So yes, how did he start? I wanted to review that. I might add that in later. I don't really know. I would like to watch The Following. The Following is his first film. It's 70 minutes long. It's his kind of thing one. Okay, cool. So why watch this film? Okay, this is 3 hours long. And I did talk to folks. I will add it in, later, but for now I'll tell you, this is not a short film. It doesn't sound like it would be. I don't know why you think it would be. This is 3 hours long. It is, from beginning to end, a mixture of epicness and fights. It's like the sandal and whatever they call those epics. But in general, let me clarify. This is Matt Damon fighting monsters. This is also not Matt Damon. It doesn't really matter. I'll say that. I think there's a lot of thoughts on casting in this thing that it seems to kind of like take away from people's potential enjoyment of the film, but I didn't mind it for the most part. So why watch this? This film is epic. It's meant to be seen big. I suggest you give yourself that privilege to see it. So I had some little things in here. Yes. Okay, so
Yes, there are lots of celebrities in this film. So watch Travis Scott become a sound effect and a watch Travis Scott as he becomes a sound effect. Part of the background you wish would just go away. John Leguizamo steals scenes as a blind dude who jokes around and is serious. Watch Robert Pattinson's play a coward like it's second nature. Or maybe bask in Charlize Theron's beauty on the in the middle of an island. Watch as Lupita does an incredible Helen of Troy and you just there's a depth to it that is really neat. It's short, it's sweet, and yeah. Matt Damon is Matt Damon. The big one is Anne Hathaway. Anne Hathaway is going to get an Oscar nomination here. If you don't see it coming, I don't know.

pacing at the same time that you are trying to figure out what part of the story you're in. You're also on an odyssey when you watch this. Obviously, you're trying to figure out why or how Odysseus will get back to Penelope. Because Penelope is Anne Hathaway, and Anne Hathaway is a diehard for Odysseus. And there's no way that as an audience, you would not want to see them get back together. But that's not the point. The point here is the journey. And that's kind of what the Odyssey is about. It's the journey of going through all types of trials and tribulations. So, do we need this film right now? I would say yes. I'd say in this current moment, 2026, we need more epic storytelling. Longer form stories that tell us, that ask us, that question all the things that we know about life. So when this film presents Hades, hell, or afterlife as death, as a mute, like there's characters in here, you're like, and there's no plot ruining scenarios. It's out there. When they present Hades and the idea that when you die, you become kind of like this doom gloom, like ghost that can't speak. That is actually questioning a lot of things. To me, that questions what it means to continue to live without this as your option. So if you know you're going to pass away and that this kind of like, morose, unkind and kind of smelly looking space where you can't speak is your like next step. That's kind of sucky. And so one of the things that I definitely think that Odysseus in the Odyssey is telling us is to kind of continue to strive towards goals, to strive towards love, to strive towards being a better person. And in reality, Odysseus in the story is not really the best person. He's not. It's obvious. He's abused, he takes advantage of folks in war. Not so much in the film. I think in the film they make him seem like a more sympathetic character at a certain point, which kudos to Matt Damon. But you can see the pride. You can see all these things that are that continuously kind of snip at him. He's a likable character, if that makes sense, more so than the damn play, which I think kind of there was no fun in that case. But they do a great job here. I would say stop listening to me and go check out a trailer. I'll play you a trailer right now, a little taste before we get to our next film. Here's just a taste of The Odyssey as a little trailer.

0: after years of war. No one could stand between my men. And home. Not even me.
1: Can you already feel that? I'm just going to say that. I'm going to stop. Look, it's shot on film also, so shout outs to you. If you know how film works, this is actually fascinating, just FYI. If you are a film fan, this is it. This is it. Christopher Nolan's the only guy, one of the only folks really sticking it to this digital monsoon that we're in. He shoots on film, which means they have to load it, light it, film it, and it's different. There's a different pacing to shooting films when you shoot on film, and essentially it takes longer. And you can tell when it takes longer, you're making these decisions that you need to kind of stick with. It's a throwback in some manners to that, but it's a return, I would say, just to this idea that we should be present when we create.

0: We should be present when we understand media. We shouldn't just let it go over us like Odysseus when he eats the lotus flower. We should understand what we're taking in. And with that, I say we're going to shift over gears to Moana. I will play ya just a snippet of the my favorite track from the movie.
1: Okay. I see what's happening, yeah. You're face to face with greatness and it's strange. You don't even know how you feel. It's adorable. Well, it's nice to see that humans never change. Open your eyes, let's begin. Yes, it's really me, it's Maui, breathe it in.

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When you were waddling yay high, this guy. When the nights got cold, who stole you fire from down below? You're looking at him, yo.

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1: I'm bored.
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5: 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Let's get right into it, guys. Our next movie is Moana, and here is the trailer.
13: Makes her whole family proud. Moana, listen. Do you know who you are?
14: The stories are true.
15: The story has just begun. Beyond our reef.
5: All right, you got it. So, if you know this film, then you probably know the animated one. Moana 2016 is the one to watch, probably. Not probably, it is. So, I have never seen Moana in my entire life. I know about it, I know the songs, but I never watched it. I kind of skipped that whole era. So I went into a live-action press screening of this thing, and here was my experience. Moana, the live-action film, learns from its predecessors that you must embrace the cartoony. And luckily, the most recent Disney film sticks to the script and songs and slapstick. Points out the importance of understanding one's ancestry, and The Rock, aka Dwayne Johnson, is the film's biggest secret weapon. Is it secret? Not really. He's kind of the front face of this whole thing. Even as he sports comically large curly hair, he charms. It's true. You don't need to see this as converting the cartoon into IRL CGI people. Mostly, this lands in a dull space. I honestly closed my eyes multiple times during this thing. I was next to a group of young men who all badgered this film. They were like, in no way in hell was this a good movie. And they hated it so much. I have to tell you that the first song in, the left side of these young men, all these folks on the left side of me when I was watching it, started to sing. And they started to hum along and sing the songs that they dreaded so much. I will tell you that a lot of people hate the crap out of this movie because it's most likely a cash grab from Disney to get you to do a bunch of different things, which I will illustrate. But none of the actors here are at fault. Does this story hold more water than Minions? Yeah, it does. It has, at its core, stories about caring for nature. It is not unreasonable to see why Disney spent $200 million on this, on retelling Moana, which was a hit. The question really is, why not invest, $50 million into smaller films that make more original stories come to life that also star POC folks? I just think that, this was hilarious to watch with the Yer crowd, who ate it up. And I did hear a lot of singing along in the theater. Guess what? It's probably empty. I'll assume mostly empty theaters at this point. But if you see Moana more than once with your kids, younger cousins, or you just want to belt out the songs, then it calls me to tell you to check it out. If not, just skip it. It's a live-action Disney movie. We all have questions about why these are happening, especially one that was only 10 years ago. It is not really Like we needed to tell the story again. But here is the thing. This is the thing that everyone, I think most folks are getting, getting stuck on. It's like, why didn't Disney doesn't do this? So there's multiple facets to this. So on one cool end of this, I gotta say it. When is the last time we've had a full POC for the most part cast, at the front of a Disney film? All POC folks talking about Polynesian culture. In some manner, it is cartoony as hell. We know that. And that's the pitfall of this thing, is that we're not getting, this is not a Polynesian documentary about the past. This is Moana talking about, like, singing, like, the water calls her. You know what you're getting, dudes. And so, with that, I say, yes, Disney is 100% trying to get you to visit their Polynesian village resort or their Hawaiian whatever excursion and spend lots of money with your family going to see Hawaii in their resorts or just in general doing that. On the flip side, this has given, I'm hoping, a lot of money to folks to produce a film they could be proud of. And I will say that no matter if you care about this movie or not, young people, kids, and adults will be watching these films, these live action things, and especially this one because Dwayne The Rock Johnson is in it and he is charming. I would say, and here it is, the original film is better, but there are two scenes in this film that I think could join and make it better. So I think if they could take the your welcome song and the legacy stuff and smush it into the animated, we would have a near perfect movie just on my end. But with that, I say thank you so much for tuning in. Skip Moana, watch The Odyssey. Thank you so much for tuning in. This has been an episode of Life. That's it. And I will hit you with our outro right now. Boop.
0: Thank you for listening to Life. That's it. Every day is unique, and so are you. Believe in yourself. If you want to listen to more shows, you can find them on Spotify and Substack. LifeDasit. It's Life. That's it.

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Got homies running up their bills with visas to pay for features and these beats from well-known producers and MCs to tell me.

0: gon' lose your life because your pride. 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
1: Damn,
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This is my mosaic, made from the shards of broken bottles scattered in the alley. I've learned not to hesitate, scrapped all the brushes. Now I resort to finger painting, free yourself. 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

0: I should have taken more photos of the time we were all together. 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
0: Yeah, I miss being a little kid because I didn't have to go to school.

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We out, dog. We outside. Scope Music, Scope Gang, Draco Anastasio, you heard? 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

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Meet me in Malibu. It's Expressions. I'm talking about the best music you can find anywhere. Thanks for tuning in. Check this out.

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3: Tell me what you want. 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

0: Let me bring you up to speed real quick, baby girl. In the background, you get Bumping on the West Side with Blake Aaron on Expressions. But check this out. You know what time it is. I have been waiting so well and have enjoyed the first two, but our summer concert series is back, boys and girls. We've been doing this every Sunday throughout the summer for the last 20 years. So if you want to hear some great live music or catch a beautiful sunset on the Boston Harbor. But what if I told you that this summer you can do all that at the Zoomix Summer Concert Series? And you're going to love this. They're all free. 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
0: But this Sunday, 7/26, Opalin is the headliner. Beware of Denise and Pop Rocks. Then we got another concert on August 2nd, another one on August 9th. Another one on August 16th, and another one on August 23rd. And then, at the end of the summer, your last summer concert. It's also a wedding. I'm not going to tell you who's going to get married, but you can be there. Don't meet me there, beat me there. It's going to be live at noon on August 28th with all of Zoomix's greatest folks, including Parquet Puma and some surprises.

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1: I listen to Expressions with Potter, too. Matter of fact, I am I'm expressing myself right now. Expressions. We're being expressed right now. Check it out, people. 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And then again at 10 p.m. on Friday night. But check this out. You can also get all of my shows, all of my screw-ups, mistakes, mispronunciations for the past 16, 17 years. 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You can get all that stuff. Just go there. Check it out. Follow me. I mean, you're going to have big fun just hanging out with the regulars, you know. I know you want to be a regular. You just got to hang out with us. 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We are WZMRLP East Boston. 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We're streaming and broadcasting live from beautiful downtown East Boston. And you know what? 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

We're starting a beautiful romance. 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

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Dark cherry, so good it's scary. Feeling cute, slice that kiwi through. Juicy watermelon, takes me straight to heaven. Yeah.

goodness. You remember Ronnie Laws, don't you? This is a great piece from the master Ronnie Laws. It's called Enter Forever. 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

Sounds so beautiful, don't you agree? A great piece from Bob Baldwin. Don't get much better than this, baby girl. Thank you again for tuning in. You know, we're going to be here for much more great music. Right here, your favorite place in nine. 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But in the meantime, I love you all. Until the next time we meet, it is beautiful out there. 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We'll be back with much more for you. I love you all.

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We just like to see a good old-fashioned fight. We didn't mean for him to meet his death. We just wanted to see some sweat. There ain't nothing wrong in that. It wasn't us that made him fall. You can't blame us at all. Who cares?

Smoking on a big cigar, it's hard to say, it's hard to tell. I always thought that he was well. It's too bad for his wife and kids, he's dead. But if he was sick, he should have said it wasn't me that made him fall. You can't blame me at all. Who cares?

allowed no more. I hit him, yes, it's true, but that's what I'm paid to do. Don't say murder, don't say kill. It was destiny, it was God's will. Who cares?

0: How do you write your songs?
1: Most of them, well, for me, it's I write the vocals first with a rhythm in mind, and then I just find a cool guitar riff that fits, and then I bring it to the rest of the band members, and
2: they think of something. Jay will play it, and we'll go over it, and then I'll put a beat to it, and so on.
0: Pretty cool.
1: Yeah.

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It remind me of the days when my pappy played his fiddle. Once upon a time, I was walking to school. I had some fish sticks, the man ain't really cool. Crunchy on the outside and tender in

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Is anyone even listening? Letter by word, then sentence. I don't know where it went to make sense since I wrote this in the deepest, darkest corners of my bedroom. 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That began blank, though now it chose to give warmth to a young man. So I begin to think, and I think. And I think, bang it rolls to my head the way your salsa dancer gives his partner. Then she swiftly wraps it in her hair, now it's held by a thread. Then she continues to shuffle and wiggle her legs. 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She smirks at me. There you go again, writing your corny songs. And intrigued, she leaves, exits with no further questions. Is what y'all faces is telling, as I read the oracles that I pretend to have. It's a way to capture and grab. Knock, knock, as my mother slowly opens up. The food's done. Aw, let me guess, you're too caught up right in that foolish stuff. Hurry up. Where was I? Oh yeah, speaking of something y'all probably don't care about, is what I'm thinking. Cause possibly, only one person might listen. Sounds cool changing the way someone might see reality. I'd prefer to make all these words apostrophes. Lessons seem as hard as trigonometry. Skirt plow, as my little bro runs in, taunting about his moves he pulled in 2K game, energized and excited, he runs away. Man, kinda getting late, so I let my head lay. Suddenly I'm caught up in different imageries, begin to see clips passing by like TV, then interrupted once again.

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0: 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Welcome to the Chaotic Garden.
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0: Hello, hello.
2: Today on the board, we have Kiki, and we also have our guest of the day, which is Cam McCartan, a climate court manager from EC Farms.
0: Woo!
2: Thank you for being here.
0: Welcome, Cam.
2: And we also have our other people. Hello.
0: Vedant, normal on Firehouse Friday. Once again, glad to be back for another week. And
3: Paula here. Good to be here.
2: Yes. Hello, you guys. Well, first things first, we have to start off nice and easy. And this is our normal production. So, first we're going to start in with a check-in. On a scale from 1 to 10, how you're feeling. And we're going to pick a random question from this box.
0: Ooh. Oh, the sacred box. Let's see what
2: second question.
0: Let's see what zany questions we get this time.
3: Zany is a good word for these.
2: Ready? 3, 2, 1. Ooh. Is there any specific food or cuisine that you absolutely love? And what do you enjoy about it?
0: Oh, yeah, I think we did this one already.
2: I think we did. Should I pick another one?
3: Yeah, pick another one.
2: All right. Let's pick another one. Let's go with pink. Or is that even pink? No, let's go with blue.
0: Blue. Smart.
2: Okay. What's the weirdest gift you've ever
0: Oh, that's gave? A great one. That is a great one.
2: That is a very good question. I would really think deeply about that one. I'm not sure. I'm not sure at all.
0: Who's going to go first, though, for the check-in?
2: I don't know.
3: I can go. I have an answer here.
0: All right, cool.
3: Anyway, feeling like a 7 out of 10 today. Good day, Friday. Mm-hmm. Love Firehouse Friday. Mm-hmm. So feeling good. But yeah, I think it's not so weird when you say it out loud, but it was just weird given the context. I guess when someone that like you're pretty close to gives you something that's impersonal. Mm-hmm. So I got from my aunt, I got two little cookies that she didn't make. Like they were just like store-bought
2: cookies,
3: industrialized cookie. And then like this little porcelain bowl that I don't know what I would do with. Oh, I love it. You know, but it's just like, I don't know what I'm going to do with this. And you could have given this to anyone.
2: Right.
3: Like, it's not for me.
2: Exactly.
3: So that's why it was weird for me. Left a weird feeling.
0: That's a good one. I feel like more than anything, it's not just weird, but it's also kind of like just feels a little bit ingenuine as well. Like not very well thought out. Mm-hmm. Like if I were Paula's aunt, I'd get you a much better gift. So yeah.
3: I know.
0: Totally.
3: I know.
2: Oh, wow.
0: So which way do you want to send it?
3: I'll send it to my left.
0: Nice, nice, nice. All right. So as y'all know, my name is Vedant, feeling a little bit like a 7.5 out of 10.
2: Okay.
0: This morning, it'd probably be more like a 6 because, as you know, I've gotten into chess recently and I went on a really bad losing streak yesterday and today, this morning. But luckily, I was able to win a game later in the afternoon, which was nice. So that boosted it up a little bit back to a 7 and probably the 0.5 because I was really, really productive today, which felt good. And in terms of the weirdest gift I've ever received, I honestly feel like this one, at first glance, wasn't honestly that weird, but I will say upon further investigation is when it got kind of weird. I'll explain. So my dad went to London for a business trip, and when he came back, he gave me, or he just like put in our pantry as like a gift or like something he brought from London, a fig pudding. Like the ones that you eat for Christmas and are very popular in London. So nothing too shocking about that, right? Just some normal old pudding, pretty good. Actually wrong, because apparently we checked the ingredients and it had Guess what it had.
2: I don't know, pudding?
3: Was it a sweet
0: pudding? Just that pudding?
3: Was it sweet?
0: It was a sweet pudding, but it had something that would not go, that you think would not go in a sweet pudding.
4: Did it have meat?
0: It had meat. It had meat. It had meat, Cam. Yeah.
2: Oh.
0: It had beef fat. And when we saw that, I was like, what kind of pudding is beef fat? And they were like, people from England are just weird, I guess. So we didn't eat the pudding, obviously. And that was honestly just kind of a weird experience because we did not expect that there would be beef fat in a fig pudding. So a lesson for someone, for everyone who's vegetarian, if you go to London, don't buy any fig puddings because it could have meat in them. So yeah, that's probably what I'd say. Over to you, Kiki.
2: Well, on a scale from 1 to 10, I'm feeling a good 6, 7, if I'm being honest. I'm crying. Well, no. Actually, I'm feeling like a 6. Today's been just a calm day. I finished watching Scream with my cousin, and we've been wanting to, like, finish all 5 movies before they leave Netflix because I've never watched Scream. She hasn't either. We started the second movie, didn't finish it. But we're going to get back to that later, hopefully.
0: Will you be getting any nightmares?
2: Oh, my God. Actually, that's funny that you mentioned that. We were watching, like, right before watching Scream and getting into the Scream franchise, we were watching, like, those scary TikTok stories. And then this one about a mimic came up, and I went to sleep at, like, 5 in the morning that night. Like,
0: oh,
2: I got
0: God.
2: Terrified. It was really bad. But weirdest gift I've ever got, that's a very weird question. I feel like my family is a good gift-giving family. I don't feel like I've ever gotten a weird gift. So being like, nothing pops up into my head. Like, I don't know. Wow, that's a good question.
3: Well, maybe you've never gotten a weird gift.
2: Yeah, that's like I've never gotten a weird gift. Like, I feel like probably the weirdest gift I've... Oh, the weirdest gift I ever got, but it's, like, reasonable, because it was from a little cousin, like, my little cousin gave me $5.
0: Oh.
2: it's not really weird, it's just like, aw, thanks, yeah. But it's like...
0: Wait, can I ask for what occasion?
2: It was my birthday.
0: Oh, okay.
2: It was sweet, and I missed my little cousin, she's so cute, but it's just like, where'd you get these $5 bills from?
0: That's
2: like,
0: true.
2: She was, like, 6 at the time, too, I was like, oh, okay. Well, passing it on to you, Cam.
4: Sure, yeah. I think I'm at like an 8 right now.
2: Hey.
4: It's been a pretty relaxing day. I slept well last night. And earlier today I was walking around like the waterfront here on Jeffrey's Point and making a playlist for a friend, which was really, really lovely.
2: Fun.
0: Oh, very nice.
4: One of my favorite things to do.
2: Actually, but I send you my playlist. I need a playlist made.
4: All right, and the... weirdest gift I've received, I think there have been many, honestly, that I've received in my life, but the one that's coming to mind right now is a few years ago, my family was getting together in Central California, like we do most summers. My sisters were there, some of their husbands, and my brother-in-law was like, this is going to be a great, like, 4th of July celebration, and then was like, we have to, like, we're gonna, like, match. And so he gifted me this pair of, like, swimming trunks.
0: Wait.
4: That was red, white, and blue colored. And the red color were red Solo cups. And then there was, like, blue. And then, like, the white were, like, ping pong balls. And I was like, Rob, like, I won, like, this is just, like, this would never be a fashion choice I make for myself. And see, the fact that we'd be matching wearing these is kind of incredible to me. So I would have to say that is a gift that didn't totally land, but definitely had, has some good laugh value in my family.
0: Hear that, Rob? Funny. Rob, if you're listening to this, Cam didn't like your gift, so do better next time.
4: Oh, no, don't shout him out.
0: Dude, that's so weird, though. Out of all the things you could make red, why would you put Solo cups on swimming trunks? That's the weirdest thing ever.
2: Ping pong balls. Like, ping pong balls.
0: That's so funny. And also, it's supposed to be red, white, and blue, like, represent America. Are you saying that Solo cups and ping pong balls represent America? Like, it's the weirdest thing.
2: Well, funny topics. We will be back after a quick little music break to discuss more and ask Cam a little few questions. See y'all in a few. Bye.

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And right now, you're tuned into the Firehouse.

0: And we are back. You just listened to Go As a Dream by Caroline Polachek. And wait, hold on, you guys. Oh, I just forgot the name. Moment, please. Technical difficulties. Borderline by Tame Impala. Sorry, guys. But now we have a new guest introducing Isabella.
1: Hi, guys.
0: Welcome.
1: Thanks.
0: And we're going to continue with a few of our questions. And
1: hi.
0: And I just stopped everything to post for a picture, guys. But our first question is, can you tell us a bit about your early life and how you got to where you are now?
2: Wow, and that's just for me, or are we all going to
3: go? No, that's just for you, Cam.
2: Oh, wow, that's some pressure. I don't even know where to start.
4: Putting on the spot right now.
2: I guess so. Well, I grew up in Southern California, south of L.A., north of San Diego. And I often tell people I was raised by the Pacific Ocean. I spent a lot of time on the beaches in Southern California. That is a place I miss most days. I have three older sisters and saw a lot of them when I was growing up, even though they're much older than me. And let's see, I guess I should say a lot of my family time when I was growing up was spent cooking and eating a lot of good food, listening to a lot of music. My family likes to do a lot of karaoke. And I grew up surfing on the beaches there. A lot of my memories are with friends on the beach. And then went through high school. I ended up going to college in Rhode Island, which was the first time I made it to the East Coast. I wanted to get as far away from Southern California as I could. That part of Southern California that I grew up in very much felt like a bubble. So I wanted to get out of that bubble.
3: Mm-hmm.
2: Ended up in Rhode Island. And then I graduated from college when COVID just started.
0: Oh, wow. Look at you.
2: And
0: you got to graduation.
2: Because of that, I was thinking a lot about work that I could do that would be outside and ended up getting into the agriculture scene back on the West Coast. One of my sisters is actually a tree farmer. She and her husband own and operate a tree farm in Colorado.
0: Oh, wow,
2: and when COVID was happening, they were giving me a lot of encouragement to kind of explore that pathway. And I'm really glad that I did, because I ended up really liking working in the agriculture scene back on the West Coast. And then I tell people that I have this kind of lifelong chronic condition where I can't get enough school. So I ended up applying to graduate school a couple years ago and ended up coming to Boston for a graduate program in the study of religion.
0: Which
2: is also what I studied in college. And I ended up focusing on Buddhist studies. And I actually just graduated from that program.
3: Hey, congratulations.
2: And I ended up being extremely lucky and fortunate to become the climate corps manager at Eastie Farm, and just started that in a full-time capacity this June. So,
0: nice.
2: And now I'm here in the Zoomix studio.
3: Dang, Cam, I didn't know this much about you. So many twists and turns. Yeah. It was like, wow.
2: Many twists and turns.
3: That's it's funny that like you want to get as far away from Southern California as possible. So you went to Rhode Island and then you went further when you came to Boston.
0: Yeah.
3: So it was like, maybe that was the intention. Who knows?
2: Yeah,
3: I don't know.
2: Maybe Portland, Maine is next. We'll have to see.
0: Wow.
2: No, I'm just kidding.
4: I just have a quick question. I'm not sure if you answered this, but how did you, like, find out about UC Farms? And, like, how did you, like, involve yourself into that community?
2: That is a great question. So I did my graduate program at Harvard Divinity School.
0: Okay,
2: and
0: Harvard.
2: There was one of my best friends there, actually, who I think is listening to this show right now, began this wonderful community of people at the Divinity School who used to work in agriculture. And what we would do would be we'd get together for these potlucks, which was the best food you could find in the Divinity School because farmers like to cook, and they cook really well. And at one of those farmer potlucks, Kanan, who is our executive director at ECD Farm, came for one of those gatherings and was telling us about this wonderful nonprofit, Urban Farm in East Boston, and invited us to come check it out. And so that was sort of the first time I found out about ECD Farm. Fast forward a year, and I'm thinking about what to do, my field education placement, where to do that. And immediately ECD Farm came to mind, so Conan and I talked, and I ended up doing some things with and for ECD Farm that was in maybe the fall of 2024. And I stayed on for the summer to help with the Climate Corps program, and now there's a full-time position to run it, and that's kind of the story of how I learned about ECD.
4: That's so cool.
3: That's
4: so cool. That is really cool.
3: I feel like, once again, I think it's honestly a lot of what that journey was. I felt just so unexpected as well. Like, you're having like these podlucks or like the Divinity School, and then all of a sudden Conan comes, and then from there, that's how you found out about ECD Farm. And since then, you've never looked back. I just feel so. You always think that these moments are kind of like insignificant, maybe, or they kind of just happen. But the truth is that they may be random, but they can make a difference in your life. So I honestly just think that's really cool how that just happened all of a sudden. And now you're here. And those of you listening, I can testify to this, since Cam is the person I work under. He's a great boss. So, yeah. Thank you for coming to ET, and thank you for having the full-time
4: attention. I think Vedant adult might need to say that. Imagine he's just like, no, you're a horrible boss.
3: Yeah.
2: No. I mean, maybe I should emphasize that Vedant is a superstar at ECD Farm, and we're super happy that he is working in our education track. He's a joy to be with.
0: Aww. Nice.
2: Thank you, Cam.
1: I feel FOMO.
3: You should join the Climate Corps program next year, then. You should both apply.
4: Should we?
0: Yeah.
3: You should.
0: Yes. Bring Firehouse Friday out to ECD Farms.
4: Low-key, we should, guys.
0: High-key, that sounds fun.
4: Yes.
0: But, well, our next question is a very interesting one. Are you ready?
2: I hope so.
0: What's your favorite plant and why?
2: This is something that might change day to day, depending on what plants I have in my recent memory. Since I was just talking about Southern California, honestly, my favorite plant right now, I think, is just a rose.
0: Oh.
2: My mom is an avid gardener, and she has many, many roses in her garden. And I have a lot of memories in my childhood of watching her prune her roses, put them in wonderful looking bouquets. And they smelled so good, and their thorns are so sharp, and there's so much we could say about what a rose might represent in our lives, but that's what's coming to mind right now is a rose.
0: Oh, roses are super nice.
3: I love how you said the thing about they're so beautiful and their thorns are so sharp. That contrast just like, that hit deep. That hit deep.
4: It's so nice.
3: I remember in my house in New Orleans, my mom also used to have a rose bush, but sadly, we never got around to making any bouquets, which I low-key kind of wish we had, but that's nice. I like how it changes day to day as well.
0: Really cool.
3: What was it yesterday?
2: Oh, if I had to guess, honestly, if I'm thinking about farm, like farm work, I love harvesting carrots because the smell of them after you pull them up out of the ground, there's really nothing like the smell of a carrot fresh out of the ground. I wish that experience upon everyone.
0: Oh, yum. You guys, what if we go get carrots? I'm kind of hungry.
3: Not just from any normal supermarket, though. You got to pull them right out the ground.
0: No. I was going to say, ET Farms.
4: Yeah,
3: we might be, come when we grow them, because I don't think we're growing them right now. But yeah. We'll let you know.
4: Definitely, guys.
0: Well, oh, wow, that carrots. I kind of want carrots.
4: You guys are making me crave carrots now. Like,
0: yeah, I kind of want carrots now.
4: Okay.
0: Well, next question, I'll pass it on to who wants to ask.
3: Yes. So I guess one of the reason that you're on this program is because you're the Climate Corps manager at ECD Farm. ECD Farm is one of the leading nonprofit organizations that's in East Boston. They're doing so much work for the community. I could go on and on about it, but we only have an hour for this interview, so one of the primary programs that they do, which I'll let Cam talk about a little bit more when asking this question, is the Climate Corps Youth Program. So this question is just, what is the Climate Corps program and how does it fit into the overall mission of ECD Farm?
2: Wow, that is a great question. And maybe I should just start with the mission of ECD Farm. which they're kind of three big baskets that I think that Eastie Farm is trying to attend to, climate action, food security, and community resilience. Just as a urban nonprofit farm in East Boston, those are three things that kind of focus our vision. And the way that we attend to those three things is through urban agriculture, so growing some food on our sites, education, which you're very familiar with, Vedant, like outreach to our community, getting the word out about climate change, taking climate action. And then the third thing is building a local, like a resilient local food system. So partnering with local farms to buy their produce and distribute it in our CSA program. So that is sort of the focus that I would say Eastie Farm has. And then Climate Corps is a program that we have at Eastie Farm that is for young people between the ages of 14 and 24. And they come to, we pay them to participate in this program that they get placed in three tracks. One track focuses on growing our food and managing our sites here in East Boston. Another track focuses on our CSA program and how to distribute our food and increase food access for people in East Boston. And then a third track, the one that you're in, Vedant, is with our education. So there are people who visit our farm from Boston Public Schools or other orgs, and we lead educational tours and activities. We also go out into the community and do things at the State House and testify on legislation. We partner with the city to host workshops like we did yesterday for the participatory budget. So there are many things that our youth and our Climate Corps program can get up to. And that is just one way that Eastie Farm is attending to its mission.
3: A very eloquent answer, might I say. Yeah, I was saying it off air. I was like, Cam is an eloquent person. He was like, at certain times. But no, that was great. Yeah. I guess one of the things that I also want to say that Conan said on first day being part of the Climate Corps program is like, Climate Corps should never end up being a job. Mm-hmm. Like, because I feel like some people from the outside might think of it as like, oh, it's just your typical summer job. But in reality, it's not just about it like getting paid and then going there, going through the motions and then being done with it. It's about knowing what the mission of Eastie Farm is and being wholeheartedly committed to the position that you're doing it in, while also learning. It's an experiential learning model where you where you learn by doing, and then after you reflect. So I just, from personal experience, I think the Climate Corps program and Cam have done a great job of really living up to those expectations. Oh, so yeah,
2: you put that very well, Vedant. I also think that, like, ideally, the program is something that you can experience what it is like to be part of a solution. Like, and we want that experience to be good and feel like people belong in that experience. And like, it's a fun experience to have and enjoyable to do, because that is what sustains us in this work. So.
0: Wow. These are such nice answers. I'm like, okay.
3: You get all tingly and everything.
0: I'm like, am I interrupting?
3: No.
0: Well, that's really our nice following guys. Question is, how has the summer gone so far, and are there any exciting upcoming events or programming?
2: I think, well, from my perspective, the summer has been great so far. We have a really wonderful Climate Corps cohort this year, and there are really a lot of exciting events that have already happened at Eastie. We kind of kicked things off with a summer solstice celebration, which is just a really fun way to start our Climate Corps program. Just because it's fresh in my memory, yesterday we had an idea collection workshop at Eastie Farm that Vedant actually co-facilitated, which was wonderful.
0: Okay, Vedant.
2: We talked about.
3: I feel like this whole thing is just like plugging me. I don't want it to be plugging me.
2: No, I'm here talking about Climate Corps. You're a big part of Climate Corps.
3: I guess.
4: That's crazy, bro. Like, come on.
3: I don't know, but I feel like Cam. Continue. Sorry.
2: And so this idea collection workshop for the participatory budget. This is the 1 month that we have to submit our ideas to the city and say, here's how we want you to spend $2 million. And yesterday we were kind of framing what climate change is and how it affects East Boston, because we wanted people to submit ideas to the participatory budget that kind of help with climate resiliency in East Boston. And it's really exciting because we've never really done this with the city before. And getting to know the people in the office and how nice they are and how willing they are to facilitate these workshops with us was just a really wonderful experience to see this new horizon for Climate Corps kind of emerge this summer. And that's these are the kind of community and city relationships that hopefully continue to flourish in coming years. So that was exciting for me, especially yesterday.
0: Yeah. Oh, that's so fun.
4: That's so nice.
0: Sounds like a nice summer.
4: Yeah.
3: Wait, Cam, do you have any upcoming events to plug?
2: There are definitely many upcoming events to plug. I think the big one is going to be our fall equinox event that is going to be on the equinox, which is a Tuesday, and there'll be lots of food. There'll be music,
1: lots of community.
2: We'll be giving tours of our greenhouse demonstration, cooking demonstrations, or maybe not cooking demonstrations. You'll get to tour our mushroom farm, our hydroponic farm. It'll be really fun. There's also in the closer future, I think on the 12th, or it's on a Saturday.
3: Oh, is it our Midsummer Festival?
2: It's on the 8th. Sorry. We're having a cyanotype and natural dyes workshop. Ashley and Christine are leading on the farm, so we're going to press some flowers into some fabric. We're going to dye some things using natural dyes. That'll be a really fun workshop on Saturday. It's free. Anyone can come. And then we have some workshops happening. Like we just had a vine workshop that Dan was leading, how to train vines.
0: For some reason, when you said vine, I thought of like the app, like.
2: Oh no!
0: Continue.
2: And then we have volunteer days. I guess those are the other events we have every week: Tuesday, Wednesday, Thursday. You can find this on our calendar on our website. There's just volunteering that happens in our greenhouse and other sites, which is a really fun community time.
4: That's so fun. Just so you know, I'll be all like all of those because you make that sound really fun.
0: Yeah.
3: Okay. Not just making them sound, they are genuinely fun. Yeah.
0: If I was on vacation tomorrow, I would have gone to the one on the 8th. I would love to dye stuff.
4: Yes.
0: I'm really big on like arts and crafts and working with my hands to like paint and stuff. So, that sounds so fun.
4: Yeah.
0: I cancel my trip, you guys.
3: And
0: you might find me there.
3: And the two people leading the workshop, Ashley and Christine, they were Climate Corps members last year. Okay. And now they're full-time staff at the farm. And they're great people. So,
4: nice.
3: Yeah.
4: That's so nice.
0: Oh, wow.
4: Yes.
0: Well, next question.
4: Okay. So the next question is, what are your hopes and futures of Climate Corps and Eastie Farms?
2: Ooh, that's a great question. So, hopes for the future of Climate Corps. There are so many things on our horizon that I feel like we could talk about here. The big thing on my mind actually is thinking about how Climate Corps is going to help with the coastal resiliency in East Boston. A lot of our Climate Corps work happens on site, on our sites in East Boston, and then when we're out doing community events or going to the State House or these other things. And for those that aren't familiar, there was actually a recent report that came out from the U.S. Army Corps of Engineers that is going to help Boston basically prepare for rising sea levels. We've got a public comment period that's happening right now where people can input how they think this plan is going to be good or bad for their part of the city that they're in. And for East Boston, there are some plans for like raising the level of the land or building berms or seawalls that are going to help prevent flooding because the seas are rising. And I would love for the future of Climate Corps to have a role that they can play with the city or other organizations that are just helping with some of these aspects of coastal resiliency. Just as someone who also grew up near the coast in Southern California, thinking about how we're a coastal city and how to have a relationship with the ocean is really exciting for me, especially just in agriculture. We don't get to talk about the ocean that much. And I'm just like, oh, this is so fun that like as an urban farm in East Boston, we get to think about the ocean and like what kind of relationship we're having with it. So very excited to see how Climate Corps is a part of that in the future.
0: Hey, so fun.
3: I love the point that you brought up about the whole on-site work thing. Cause like no hate or shade to Cam or Eastie Farm, but I do feel like that is something that I think it would be nice to have a little bit more of. Because, like, most of the work we do is on-site, whether it's, like, computer work or CSA packing or planned maintenance. But I think it would also be nice to do something similar to what the 2024 Climate Corps did, which was, like, just walking around East Boston a little more, taking a look at some of the coastal resilience stuff that you were talking about. I think I'd like a little bit more of that. So, yeah, I think that'd be cool.
2: That's a great point, Vedant. Yeah, in the 2024 Climate Corps, there are actually, you can see the results of some of their work out near Jeffries Point.
3: Wait, Jeffries Point or Eagle Hill?
2: Maybe it's Eagle Hill I'm thinking of.
3: It might be Eagle Hill.
2: Where we went the other day where the train tracks end and go into the ocean.
3: Oh, yeah, I think that was Eagle Hill.
2: Yeah, so there was a bunch of bundles made out of this special kind of grass called Phragmites. And the Climate Corps in 2024 went out there to basically bundle them up and put them on this tidal zone to prevent erosion from happening, because the tides will come in and out and it's kind of eroding away the coastline there. And by putting these bundles of Phragmites grass there, it kind of slows the loss of soil there. So doing projects like that in the future in some way is something really exciting to me.
0: That sounds nice. Yes.
1: That sounds really cool.
4: Yeah, guys. I'm just like,
0: oh, wow.
2: Alright.
0: Wait, I want to be included. Hi, this is so fun.
4: Yeah.
0: I really like, I feel like it's not shown, but going outside, even though I, like, hate insects and all that stuff, like, dealing with plants and, like, what's it called? Planting. I do that a lot with my grandma when I go to DR. So,
3: oh.
0: It's fun. It's fun, you guys.
4: Yeah.
0: Fun.
4: And I feel like a lot of people might not know, like, what's happening right now, so I feel like people should be more informed. Like, I didn't know. I mean, I knew our sea levels were rising, but, like, yeah. I didn't know, like, people were actively, like, trying to stop it. I thought people were just, like, letting it rise.
0: Yeah.
4: I thought people just didn't care, but I feel like that's really nice. So, yeah, that's really cool.
3: That's that great point you actually brought up there, Issa, about, like, how I think we already know about these topics, but, like, being a part of the Climate Corps or, like, being connected to these organizations like EC Farm gives you more depth in those topics as well. And I think that's really something I appreciate about the work of EC Farm.
4: Definitely. So, you guys are so cool. Like, yeah. Oh, my God. Like, actually.
3: You guys should do a Zoom. Have you done a field trip? Because Issa works for Zoom. Yeah.
4: I remember last year we actually did a field trip. We went to EC Farms with another nonprofit, and it was really cool. We started eating, like, your mini, like, cucumbers. Like, I don't know. And you guys
0: cucumbers.
4: Had, like, the most bomb grapes ever, like, in your vines. Oh, my God.
2: Yeah,
4: I dream
2: some
4: about
2: grapes.
4: Those grapes. I'm sorry, but they're so good. And, yeah, like, your whole entire work is just so awesome. And just, like, I went inside of this, like, chamber, and you guys had all of your mushrooms in there. It's, like, a part of the, I don't know if it's a crate or something. I don't know what it is.
3: Oh, it's our mushroom farm.
4: Yes.
2: Yeah, it's,
4: I went
2: like, a big shipping container.
4: Yes. It's, like, part of a shipping container, and it was so cool. But, yeah, like, the whole entire, it's, like, kind of hidden. But it's so cool. And, yeah, it was really, really nice. It was really nice.
0: That's so
4: nice.
0: Mm-hmm.
1: Well, next question.
3: All right. For our second to last question of this interview that has been wonderful so far. I've learned a lot as well as I'm, yeah, sure everybody else has. So, obviously, you work for EC Farm. You're the Climate Corps manager there. That's why you're here at Zoomix on Firehouse. But as with everybody who has a job, there's a work-life balance. You have your work life, and then you have your life, like stuff that you do outside of your job. So that's kind of what this question is about. Tell us about something beyond EC Farm programs that you're looking forward to or are interested for this summer.
2: Ooh, that is a great question. There are a couple things. I mean, I love seeing live music in the city. That is something I'm always looking forward to. I was actually at a really wonderful concert on Friday. And I'm actually looking forward to, I don't know if you all know, on the Esplanade during the summer at the Hatch Memorial Shell, they do, I think Boston Symphony does some concerts there, like right on the Esplanade. You can go out and bring your picnic blanket and just kind of like listen to a concert. And I really want to catch that before, I think the last one might be August 12th or something. I'm trying to go down there and just hang out, which will be fun. And then I'm looking forward to camping. I like to camp with some friends, too. And hopefully I can make it out a little bit to Western Massachusetts and go camping one more time.
3: Oh, yeah.
0: That was fun.
3: You said you went to, like, the Berkshires that one time? Or?
2: Yeah, a couple weeks ago I was at Mount Greylock, and that was so beautiful.
0: Ooh.
2: Yeah.
3: Nice.
0: You know where I hear camping's like really scary to go? The Appalachian Mountains.
2: Why is that
0: scary? I want to go. People say that like going camping or cabining in the Appalachian Mountains, like lots of scary stuff happens, and like nothing to you. Like camping sounds super fun. I've gone, I think, only once, but it was like not camping. It was like cabin wise, but. Mm. I want to go camping in the Appalachian Mountains and see if I get haunted by a ghost. That sounds fun.
3: I don't think ghosts would be dwelling in the Appalachian Mountains, but we'll see. I mean, I think camping can be scary, like, but it very rarely is because most people have, like, done their research, they've done it right, they're not taking too many risks with it. I'm sure Cam can testify to this as well, but, yeah.
0: Well, we're going to save our best question for last, and we'll be back after a quick little fun music break.
3: Goodbye for now.
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0: Did you know there's a farm in East Boston?
1: No.
0: Did you know young people get paid to learn how to grow food and help their neighbors?
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1: Oh, are you sure?
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2: The East Boston native has been creating art around the city for a decade now, finding his

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So, the songs that you've just listened to were Super Fast, Jellyfish,

0: Awesome. That's awesome. Okay, so, yeah, this is Mini Bebe, Tell Us the Truth. We did this one in our first show back from the hiatus. Real quick, it's just two truths and a lie. We'll go around, and we'll each say our two truths and a lie, and we gotta guess what is the lie. So, who's up to go first? Who has come up with their two truths and a lie? Who's up for it?
1: Oh, I guess I will go. I guess. If you guys really want me to, I guess it's fine.
0: Nice, okay. Kiki.
1: Ready?
0: Yeah, let's
1: keep. Are we ready, people?
0: We are okay. So very ready.
1: Ready? These are kind of easy. If y'all know me, it's kind of easy. Ready? My favorite color is pink.
0: Okay.
1: I'm allergic to mango.
0: Mm-hmm. All right.
1: And I've gone to Japan. Which one's a lie?
2: You're allergic to mango.
1: Okay, that's one answer.
3: Oh, I thought that was one of the truths. Now I'm on the bandwagon. Mango, yeah.
0: Maybe you know what? Ethan mango. Knows Kiki so well that I would just go mango. Mango's a lie, right?
1: Yeah.
2: Oh, my God. Oh. Did you show me the photo?
1: Really? Really? I wonder who likes pink, you guys. I wonder.
0: Yeah. I thought I remember you saying your favorite color was purple, so I was originally going to say one. But when I saw Issa said two right off the bat.
2: I'm sorry, but like I have the tendency to remember the most randomest things about somebody. Like, it's really, really random. I don't know. But yeah, I just remembered that, so I was like,
0: oh, that was the lie?
1: Yeah.
2: Yeah.
1: Mangoes was my lie. Sorry, guys.
2: I think you talked about how you like mangoes. But I'm not sure if you
1: do. I love mango. Mango is one of my favorite fruits of all time. I can bust up 5 mangoes right here, right now.
0: I concur.
2: Okay, I have a quick question for UC Farm. Do you guys grow raspberries?
0: Oh, we do at our Sumner Street location.
3: We do have raspberries. Okay,
1: so I'm on my way.
3: Fortunately, you might be a week late on this. Yes.
1: What?
2: Come on, guys.
1: Come on. You have to have some safe for me. Come on.
2: Me too.
1: Please. For me and Issa, please.
2: For you. Can you hear me, bro?
1: Okay. So I'll pass it on to you, Issa. Let's see.
2: Okay, of course. Okay, so here we go, guys. I've been to 3+ countries. I read a 500-page book in 8 hours, and I refuse to eat any fruit that has a fuzzy texture like peaches or kiwi.
1: I'm calling peaches and kiwi. I'm going for fuzzy texture.
0: You said you've been to 3+. Okay, that's kind of plausible.
1: Yeah.
0: Second one. What was the second one?
2: I read a 500-page book in 8 hours.
1: I feel like knowing Issa.
0: Loves
1: yeah,
0: Issa.
1: No. Hold on, because Issa likes like Game of Thrones, and I forgot what's the one that you like.
2: I like
1: the Hunger Games. The Hunger Games. And apparently, isn't the Hunger Games like a really long book? Is it not?
0: Actually, not really. Like, the trilogy itself isn't that long. I think it's the Ballad of Songbirds and Snakes that's a little bit longer. But,
1: I'm on the fuzzy things. I'm on the fuzzy fruits.
0: All right, Cam, we kind of made it easy for you now, so feel free to choose.
3: I know Issa likes to read, but 500 pages in 8 hours?
1: 8 hours is crazy.
3: That's a feat. That might be my choice.
0: Really?
1: Actually.
0: Just to balance it out, I guess.
3: That's like 60 plus pages. I guess I read slow, maybe.
1: Maybe. Okay. All right.
2: So, the third one was a lie.
1: Fuzzy fruit!
3: Ooh.
1: Fuzzy fruit.
2: I eat any fruit. Like,
1: yeah.
2: Any fruit. And I read, it was this Ballad of Songbirds and Snakes. I read that, like, I think I may be underestimated. I think I read it in like 10 hours.
0: Oh,
2: but yeah,
0: wait.
2: I read that.
0: So I was right. That was the one you read in 8 hours.
2: I think it has like 571 pages.
1: Huh?
2: And I read that like really, really quickly. And it was really, really good. But I didn't put it down once. Okay. And yeah, I've been to 3 or more countries. So yeah, guys.
1: Fine. Oh, fun.
2: Yeah.
1: Oh, well. Cam's just like,
2: yeah,
1: wow.
2: Guys. Just, like, clock my teeth.
3: I need some tips and tricks, yeah.
2: I don't know. You just gotta be dedicated, man.
1: So.
2: You just gotta be dedicated.
1: Yeah.
2: Yeah.
1: Your turn, Cam.
3: Okay.
2: Gotta be extra focused. Boss mode.
3: I have to think for a sec. Okay. I play chess every day.
1: Oh, okay. Mm.
3: I used to be a yoga teacher.
1: Mm.
3: And I have won a surfing competition before.
1: Okay, the surfing competition is true because he surfs all the time.
2: Yeah,
1: he surfs from California, so surfers up.
2: Or maybe, like, why did he make that face?
1: He's like, I don't know.
2: I think it might be either one.
1: I'm leaning towards number one.
2: Yeah, but I also, because I feel like he gives me the vibe that he could be a yoga teacher.
1: Yeah.
2: I don't know why.
1: You

0: look like a yoga teacher. Not in a bad way. Like, you, no. I don't know. You just give yoga vibes. Like.
1: Yeah. So I'm guessing I'm going to go with number one.
0: I'm going to go with number one as well.
1: Yeah.
2: All right. You know what? I know, Cam, you play chess, but I'm really sorry if this isn't a lie, but I'm going to have to go with one as well.
0: Because, like, he said every day. He didn't say, like, once a month or once a week. He said every day.
2: I mean, I play almost every day, so.
0: But almost every day, not every day.
2: Actually, okay. Have I played it? I don't know. This is not even about me.
3: Okay. Yeah. Well, I do play chess every day.
0: What?
3: And the lie was that I have won a serving competition.
4: I did not serve
3: competitively.
1: Amateur, like, competition, just like a regular one, not like a competitive one.
3: Not
1: like,
3: even a little competition. Nope.
0: Oh, wow. Had me fooled immediately.
3: Tricky.
0: Wow.
1: So you are a yoga instructor?
3: I used to be, and then COVID happened, and then I didn't want to teach online.
1: Did you get a license for that?
3: You do if you teach in a studio or in a gym, yeah.
0: Oh. What if you teach at home?
1: No.
3: I don't think you do.
0: I'll start teaching yoga, you guys.
1: Yeah, okay. Our last and final one.
2: You know what? I'm just going to say, I'm glad I'm wrong about that one. Okay.
0: Oh, wow.
2: All right, closing it out. I got some pressure here, but...
1: oh, God.
2: All right, so number one is I play tennis.
0: No. Oh.
2: Number two is I studied Buddhism for a research paper.
0: Okay.
2: Number three is... That, wait, what was I going to say?
0: That's your lie.
1: Wait.
2: Number one is, okay, I play tennis. Number two is I researched Buddhism for a research paper. Oh, yeah. And number three is I have done regattas sailing 420s, but I have not done a regatta sailing a sonar. Just for context, both sonars and 420s are sailboats.
1: Okay.
0: You had me so lost.
1: I know
2: regatta is a sailing race.
0: Okay.
2: So
1: I know you're on your school's sailboating team. That's one thing.
2: Oh, yeah. I know. Capsized.
1: I know. Yeah, you told that story. I don't know.
0: You look like you play tennis.
1: I'm trying to remember if you said that if you played tennis before. I'm not sure.
0: I feel like... I don't know why, but sorry for judging books by cover, people. Sorry. Like, I called you a yoga... You look like a yoga teacher. Now I'm telling him that he looks like he plays tennis.
1: Cam, what do you think? This is so bad.
3: Well, Vedant was talking to me about Nirvana the other day, so I feel like he's done a Buddhist research paper.
0: Yeah. And this is hard. What's the lie?
1: I think it might be tennis.
3: I think it might be tennis. I've never seen Vedant with tennis gear.
0: I don't know. Tennis seems plausible.
1: I feel like he would play tennis, but I feel like he's going to be like a pulse. He's going to do like a 360
2: speed. Fast one on you.
1: I'm going to say
0: the Buddhism one. Yeah. I'm stuck on tennis.
2: Tennis, Buddhism, and...
3: Tennis.
2: Kiki was right!
0: Yes!
2: Wow.
0: Yes!
1: I feel like you mentioned it once. That's why I was like,
0: Tennis.
1: Wait, where'd you get Nirvana and tennis from? Like, I'm just really confused by, like...
3: I forget what context we were in, but it was at the Bo Seat Art Workshop, and Saad
2: is one of our climate corps. Saad was wearing like a Nirvana shirt, and I was like, oh, Saad, I like your Nirvana shirt. There's a restaurant in New Orleans, an Indian restaurant in New Orleans called Nirvana. And I asked him, like, do you know what Nirvana means? And he was like, no. And I was like, Cam, do you know what Nirvana means? And it was like, yeah, because I studied Buddhism in college. So I
1: was like, wait, oh my God.
0: That's where he got Buddhism for the research paper.
2: Although that is not a full lie. It's a half lie. Because I did do a history research paper. It's a school requirement. Mm-hmm. I studied Jainism for the research paper.
0: Oh, wow.
2: Not Buddhism. But
0: My bad.
2: I was originally actually going to do these three, but I changed it up at the last second because I thought of the sailing one.
1: Okay, yeah. I was like, what the frick? But yeah. Okay,
0: oh, wow.
1: Guys.
0: See? Locked in. Boss mode. Don't even play.
1: Oh, my God. I don't know.
0: Oh, it's been so fun.
1: But, yeah, guys.
0: It was so fun. Thank you so much, Cam, for being here.
3: Thank you so much, everyone, for hosting.
0: It was so fun.
2: It was great to have you in the studio.
1: It was so nice to meet you, too.
3: This has been fantastic. You all are doing awesome stuff here at Zoomix.
0: Thank you.
1: Thank you so much. Oh. So much fun. But yeah, guys.
0: It's past our bedtime, I guess.
2: Yeah, it's past our run time.
3: Definitely past my bedtime.
0: Well. Yeah. see you guys next Friday with more exciting Friday fun.
2: Thank you for watching.
1: Hello to Cam's friend.
0: Oh, yeah. Hello to everybody who is streaming. Cam's friends, family, dog, cat, bird, reptile, fish.
1: I don't know who's listening from, like, from his side, but yeah, hi guys.
0: Hey, lots of love.
1: Lots of love, guys. Thank you guys so much for listening to our radio show.
0: Yeah. It was so nice having you guys here with us and Cam, and I hope to see you guys next Friday.
2: Yeah. Wait, Cam, anything else you'd like to say before we go off?
3: Everyone have a lovely summer.
2: Yeah. Goodbye, everybody.
0: Bye.
2: See next Friday, 94.9.
0: Bye.
4: Yeah. Yeah.

your mind. Yeah, but then I do some of them. Created by Brother Tag Incorporated. Makers of funky drinks to play with. Yeah.

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Just wipe me out. Put me on your credit card bill. And at no extra expense comes this remote control unit. Oh, yeah, I'm programmable. One heck of a doll, baby mama. Bootzilla here! Made by the makers of funky things to play.

of the funky things to play with. 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I'm perfect for bumping, you see.

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1: That's hip. Lieutenant Morbid, what is the condition of the planet's surface?
2: It is difficult to be precise. However, my instruments indicate a condition of extreme rigor mortis spreading rapidly throughout the population. Highly illogical, Captain.
1: A bunch of stiffs, huh? Well, set coordinates for Chocolate City,